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God and began right off to inquire about the fact that I'd brought a banjo into the church house. Well, he seemed a bit cross and I wasn't sure why, so I just up and asked the guy what the problem was, and he reared up on me like a field mouse. He said, "Maybe it's me, but it sure seems odd that you bring that thing into the house of God. Well, I don't think it's appropriate for worship here." Well, I'm sure he could tell from the look in my eyes that he caught me off guard, but to his surprise, I just smiled, shook his hand, said, "Brother, have no fear." You see, I'd given some heed to that very thought, but I remember in Sunday school I was taught that in the book of Psalms it'll tell you how to offer praise. It says, "Praise him with horns and drums and things and cymbals and instruments with strings." Why, they even had tambourines back in the Bible days. Now, the harp, we're told, was David's choice. It's got a number of strings, of course, like this banjo here, so it seems to me. And a banjo's rather a curious thing. It's a drum and a harp with four or five strings kind of mixed up in one. Now, wouldn't you have to agree? Well, he sighed real big with his hand on his hip, snorted his nose and tightened his lips, and he said, "Think you're smart, sure seems so." Well, I wasn't real sure what all to say, so I didn't say nothing. I just started to play "When We All Get to Heaven" right here.

funny took place. A wee little grin came across his face, and I saw him tapping his toes, keeping time with the song. Some more people came up and gathered around, and I just broke into higher ground. They started clapping their hands and singing along.

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Thank you. Thank you very much. I keep hearing some folks holler for Martha White. Didn't know you'd ever heard that one up this way. That's a little theme song of a sponsor we have down in Nashville. I don't know if we can remember it or not. We haven't been singing it but about 10 years. We'll try it, though.

0: AP News. I'm Ed Donahue. At Ground Zero in New York, in Shanksville, Pennsylvania, and at the Pentagon, names are being read of the people who died 25 years ago in the 9/11 attacks.
1: Lieutenant Colonel Jerry D. Dickerson, United States Army. Eddie A. Dillard.
0: President Trump spoke at the Pentagon.
2: We cannot forget that moment of immense and horrible evil that took place in this world, bent on the destruction of all that is good. But this morning, we also remember how America responded to that wickedness.
0: In New York at Ground Zero, a bell tolled. It was followed by a moment of silence. Security is tight in New York. Angelique Kasulduk lost her mother on 9/11.
3: It gives me hope that we won't forget. It's easy to say to someone, we'll never forget, but, you know, it's time. And in time, people do forget. So as long as we have the ceremony and we don't make it a holiday where people just have the day off just to barbecue or do other things, you know, as a day, we will forget that word. But the fact that it's just a remembrance and we have this day, it's a little bit more comforting for us.
0: Former President George W. Bush, who was in office on 9/11, and former Presidents Bill Clinton, Barack Obama, and Joe Biden, and current Vice President J.D. Vance are in New York. Other administration officials are at the Flight 93 National Memorial in Pennsylvania. Officials say Yemen's Iranian-backed Houthi rebels have captured a strategic island in the southern entrance to the Red Sea. Diesel prices have hit yet another record, soaring past $6 a gallon on average. Stocks are higher in early trading. Oil prices have eased. This is AP News.

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Less littering, that is. 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
2: Have you ever found yourself trapped with no clear way forward and no strength to turn back? 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
4: Patchy fog before 8 this morning. Otherwise, sunny and hot today. The high again near 90. Calm wind becoming north 5 to 7 miles per hour this morning. Increasing clouds tonight. A low of around 60. North wind at 3 to 5 miles per hour. Mostly cloudy tomorrow, gradually becoming sunny, high near 85, light and variable wind. Current temperature this morning at WPAQ is 65 degrees. Surrey Communications bringing us a look at the forecast.

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3: AP News, I'm Marcela Sanchez. President Trump is doubling down on his support for a united Ireland, saying it makes sense to merge the Republic of Ireland with the United Kingdom's Northern Ireland.
4: And it just seems to me that you have Northern Ireland, then you have Ireland, and it would seem to me that one of the naturals of all time is put them together, so.
3: He made the comments while attending the Irish Open at his golf course in Western Ireland. A day earlier, Trump said Irish unification would be fantastic. Reaction for and against was swift. Irish Prime Minister Michael Martin urged politicians to keep a calm perspective on Trump's comments and called some of the responses an overreaction.
5: The 5,000 is going to happen 100%.
3: Trump says he's delivering on his promise to send $5,000 to every American adult if his Republican Party maintains control of the House and Senate in the November election. He made the comments before boarding Air Force One in Ireland. Hours before, House Speaker Mike Johnson said Trump's dividend would need congressional approval while pledging to try to make it happen. The CEO of Anthropic says the artificial intelligence industry should slow down its fast-moving developments to give safety measures time to catch up. Without it, Dario Amodei warned on Saturday that AI could be capable within 6 to 12 months of leading a swarm that could take over the entire internet, among other risks. Alexander Zverev of Germany has beaten American Ben Shelton to win the U.S. Open title. Asian shares were mostly lower today. U.S. futures edged lower as well, while oil prices gained more than 2% as worries grow over global oil supplies after Saudi Arabia shut down a major oil pipeline used to help bypass the Strait of Hormuz after it was attacked. More stories at apnews.com. This is AP News.
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1: 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Patchy fog before 8 this morning, otherwise sunny and hot, a high near 90. Increasing clouds, a low of around 60 tonight, mostly cloudy, gradually becoming sunny. Tomorrow, high near 85. Current temperature, 65 degrees.
2: In sports, the 2026 U.S. Open is in the books. In the men's final, Alexander Zverev won his second major championship and dashed the Americans' hope of a Grand Slam title, beating Ben Shelton 6-3, 7-6, 5-7, 6-2 on Sunday. And on Saturday, Elena Rybakina won her first U.S. Open title and punctuated her climb to the top of her sport by beating Aryna Sabalenka 6-4, 5-7, 6-2. Shane Lowry turned a four-shot lead into a runaway at the Irish Open yesterday, closing with a 7-under 63 to break the tournament record with an 11-shot victory. He finished at 23-under 257. Kyle Larson prevailed in double overtime at the Enjoy Illinois 300 Sunday at Gateway, breaking a 51-race winless drought. The victory marks the 33rd in Larson's career and unofficially elevates him to second in the chase. Alex Bowman finished second, Joey Logano third, William Byron was fourth, and Ross Chastain fifth. The U.S. faced a stiff challenge from France before dominating in the second half to win its fifth consecutive Women's FIBA World Cup on Sunday. The 97-79 victory extended the Americans' streak to 36 straight World Cup wins. The Solheim Cup is back in the hands of Team Europe. The blue wave came early in the Sunday singles at Bernardus Golf, with Lottie Wode holding a putt from 2 feet at number 17 to win her match and guarantee the Europeans would reach the 14.5 points needed to reclaim the Crystal Trophy from the United States. The Europeans have now won 3 of the last 5 editions. The NFL Network reports that the Los Angeles Rams will be without star pass rusher Myles Garrett for at least the next 4 weeks due to knee surgery. Garrett, who the team acquired in a blockbuster deal with the Cleveland Browns in the offseason, will reportedly undergo arthroscopic surgery on the knee and be placed on injured reserve. Yesterday's scores in week one of the regular season of the NFL. It was the Lions over the Saints, 31-30 in overtime. Bengals 33, Buccaneers 27, Ravens 41, Colts 23, Jaguars over the Browns 34-10, Jets 23, Titans 10, Bills 36, the Texans 31, Steelers over the Falcons 20-13, Bears 59, the Panthers 37, Vikings 39, the Packers 22, Raiders defeated the Dolphins 27-13, Cardinals 26, the Chargers 14, Eagles 24, the Commanders 22, Giants topped the Cowboys 28-20, and tonight it will be the Broncos and the Chiefs. In Major League Baseball, Tigers 8, the Rockies 1, Phillies 9, the Braves 4, Nationals 6, the Angels 5, Yankees shut out the Mets 2-0, Blue Jays 8, the Orioles 1, Marlins 6, the Dodgers 4, Rays roll over the Astros 14-4, Guardians 9, the Twins 2, Reds 4, the Brewers 3, Cardinals over the White Sox 3-1, Pirates 4, the Cubs 3, Red Sox 4, the Royals 1, A's over the Mariners 8-7, Rangers 7, the Diamondbacks 6, Padres 6, the Giants 4. That's sports for WSYD and WPAQ.

0: Good morning, Carolina Blue there with Breaking Up Rocks. And this is WPAQ, Mount Airy, North Carolina, 731. Again, 66 degrees. 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
2: AP News, I'm Marcela Sanchez. AP correspondent Julie Walker reports President Trump is predicting the end of the war with Iran will come after the midterms.
3: President Trump on a timeline for the end of the war with Iran, saying Tehran wants to make a deal and they are constantly calling.
4: Iran will end right after the mid, maybe before, but it'll end right after the midterms. Gasoline's going to drop like a rock.
3: Trump says he won't make a bad deal for the U.S., pressed by reporters for more.
4: We'll ultimately get out unless we decide to stay and keep the oil, like Venezuela.
3: Trump made the remark speaking at his golf course in Ireland where he was attending the Irish Open. Earlier, Iran's president posted on social media, "Our people can't be bullied into submission. Iran won't surrender." Iranian leaders are meeting with Gulf countries Monday to discuss a Strait of Hormuz deal without the U.S. I'm Julie Walker.
2: House Speaker Mike Johnson says Congress would have to approve Trump's proposal to send $5,000 to each American adult. The president made the promise last week at the midterm convention in Dallas, saying adults would receive the money if the Republican Party maintains control of the House and Senate in the midterm elections. Johnson also says he's trying to make that pledge happen. Before boarding Air Force One in Ireland, the president said,
5: "And it's going to happen because the people deserve it, because they were treated so badly by the Democrats and by Biden."
2: Yemeni officials say the Houthi rebels have captured the Greater Hanish and Lesser Hanish Islands in the southern Red Sea, strengthening their control of a major maritime shipping route. That's according to two government officials and a Houthi official. They say the Houthis took over the islands after hundreds of government allied forces withdrew from the archipelago. More stories at apnews.com. This is AP News.
6: This is headline news for WSYD and WPAQ. In Virginia, an EF-0 tornado with maximum estimated winds of 70 miles per hour was sighted near Spring Grove in Surry County, Virginia, Saturday evening. That according to the National Weather Service. The agency's employees found tree damage near Virginia 10 that is consistent with damage from tornadic winds. The agency further noted that the tornado was able to be confirmed with radar data that signified airborne debris at the site of rotation within the storm. Thousands of members and allies of the LGBTQ plus community attended Virginia Pride Fest at Richmond's Midtown Green this past weekend. The festival featured food, music, drag performances, resource tents, and celebrity appearances. Governor Abigail Spanberger dropped by as well. Celebrations continued into Sunday with a closing party at New York Deli. The event was coordinated by Virginia Pride, which has hosted the festival since 2007. In North Carolina, President Trump will visit North Carolina this week to campaign for Republican U.S. Senate candidate Michael Whatley. According to reports, Trump will deliver remarks Wednesday in Gastonia, where Whatley lives. According to recent polls, Whatley trails his Democratic opponent, Roy Cooper, by double digits just 7 weeks before Election Day. No Going Back PAC Incorporated, a newly formed super PAC connected to Donald Trump's MAGA Incorporated operation, has reserved roughly $5 million in North Carolina's race between Republican Michael Whatley and Democrat Roy Cooper. The latest reservations places North Carolina fifth among the six Senate races receiving money from the group. Only Georgia, at about $2.1 million, is receiving less than North Carolina. The overall advertising commitment has grown rapidly since the PAC began placing reservations last week. A federal and state agreement totaling nearly $65 million will fund a decade of forest restoration and wildlife risk reduction across areas of western North Carolina damaged by Hurricane Helene, including work intended to protect communities bordering national forests. According to reports, the U.S. Department of Agriculture Forest Service and North Carolina Forest Service announced the 10-year Good Neighbor Agreement last week. Officials said the money will help remove hazardous fuels, address invasive species, improve access for firefighters, and accelerate recovery across forests damaged by the 2024 storm. Closer to home, with mail-in ballots the subject of controversy and misinformation nationwide, Surrey Elections Director Sidney Bedsall-Romine wants voters to know that absentee voting by mail is, quote, safe, secure, and accessible in North Carolina as always. The mailing of absentee by mail ballots kicked off last week. Those ballots include military members serving overseas who will be out of the country on Election Day and others. Voters must provide either their driver's license numbers or the last four digits of their Social Security numbers on the absentee ballot request forms, along with their names, addresses, and signatures at the bottom of the forms. Voters can mail absentee ballots back to the elections office at P.O. Box 372 Dobson, North Carolina, 27017, hand deliver them to the office at 915 East Atkins Street, Dobson, or take ballots to any early voting site in the county. That's headline news for WSYD and WPAQ.
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0: And looking at that forecast, patchy fog before 8 this morning, otherwise sunny and hot today, the high near 90, calm wind becoming north 5 to 7 miles per hour this morning, increasing clouds tonight, a low of around 60, mostly cloudy, gradually becoming sunny tomorrow, high near 85, light and variable wind. Our current temperature this morning. Let's get an update on that for you. Under sunny skies, we have 66 degrees. Time for the morning obituaries presented by Mount Airy Florist, 483 West Pine Street, Mount Airy.
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0: Looking now at the morning obituaries, Donald Ray Don Snow, 82, passed away September 11th. Don was born April 30th, 1944, the youngest child of Rami Snow and Blanche Olivia Eads Snow. He grew up in Surrey County on his family's Double Creek Farm, located on what is now Rami Snow Road. That community remained his home for most of his life. Don worked at various jobs throughout the Surrey County and Winston-Salem areas before beginning a long career with R.J. Reynolds Tobacco Company, from which he retired. More important than what Don did for a living was the way he treated people. He genuinely enjoyed getting to know others, and he never seemed to meet a stranger. Don also loved coaching and working with young people. He helped grow the basketball program at Copeland Elementary from four teams into something much larger, giving many children an opportunity to play. He also coached the Dodgers baseball team, and he had a lasting influence on generations of young athletes and their families. Don married his longtime friend, Brenda K. Gillespie Venable, November 9th, 2002. They shared their lives together until her passing in January of 2023. He is survived by his son, Adrian Snow, and wife, Gina, his granddaughter, Macy Snow, stepsons, Christopher, Dwayne, and Scott Venable, as well as many extended family members and friends who will miss him dearly. In addition to his parents and his wife, Brenda, Don was preceded in death by his siblings, Claude Snow, Carl Snow Sr., Lucille Snow Dockery, Mary Magdalene Snow, Johnny Snow, Roy Snow, Jack Snow, Rufus Jr. Stanley, and Paul Stanley. Don will be remembered for his love of people, his gift for friendship, his dedication to young people, his tomatoes and barbecue, and the countless lives he touched along the way. A funeral service for Donald Ray Don Snow, age 82, takes place Wednesday morning at 11 at Level Cross United Methodist Church. 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Mrs. Tilda Etta E.T. Duncan Ziegler of Westfield, born in Patrick County, Virginia, July 4th, 1934, to the late Posey Pink Duncan and Etta Connor Duncan. She was called to her heavenly home Wednesday, September 9th, at

0: her home surrounded by her family. E.T. lived a very eventful and joyful life. As a child, she experienced the pleasures of this area known as Crossroads, bordering the North Carolina-Virginia state line. Today, it is called Ararat, Virginia. She attended Patrick County School, completing the seventh grade. Fond memories of the long walk from her home in the mountains to the homes of relatives in Westfield was always a topic of conversation. She would remember the hard times, the time of joy and laughter. Life was never easy, but she was appreciative of her trails and thankful for her triumphs. In addition to her parents, she's preceded in death by her husband, Oscar Ziegler, two sons, A.J. Duncan and Oscar Ziegler Jr., sisters, Margaret Hughes, Delcie Simmons, Elsie Taylor, Emily Duncan, and Myrtle Simmons, a brother, William W.S. Duncan. She leaves to cherish her memories a grandson, T.J. Duncan of Mount Airy, great-grandchildren, a sister, Stacy Duncan France of Westfield, and a host of nieces, nephews, and other relatives in France. Services are incomplete at this time. Arrangements entrusted to Spencer Funeral Home. WPAQ Mount Airy, North Carolina, would like to extend our condolences to the bereaved.
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1: 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We are now eight and a half minutes before the hour of 8 o'clock. Let's get back to some more bluegrass gospel. Jim Eanes and the Shenandoah Valley Quartet.

I'll Be No Stranger There, the Shenandoah Valley Quartet with Jim Eanes. Hey, the North Carolina Department of Transportation contract will enter a new phase of an intersection improvement project in Surry County next week. Smith Row LLC of Mount Airy will close Round Peak Church Road near North Carolina 89 beginning Friday to continue converting the intersection to a roundabout. North Carolina 89 will remain open throughout construction. Drivers will follow a signed detour around the Round Peak Church Road closure on North Carolina 89, West Pine Street, Beulah Church Road, and Palmer Road. The road will remain closed until crews enter the next phase of construction in early 2027. So keep that in mind, folks over there in the Pine Ridge area.

0: Stanley Brothers taking us to 8 o'clock. WPAQ Mount Airy, North Carolina. Kenneth here with the Mount Morning Show, following the news, weather, and sports. Again, WPAQ Mount Airy, North Carolina. 67 degrees.
1: AP News, I'm Marcela Sanchez. AP correspondent Julie Walker reports President Trump is predicting the end of the war with Iran will come after the midterms.
2: President Trump on a timeline for the end of the war with Iran, saying Tehran wants to make a deal and they are constantly calling.
3: Iran will end right after the midterms, maybe before, but it'll end right after the midterms. Gasoline's going to drop like a rock.
2: Trump says he won't make a bad deal for the U.S., pressed by reporters for more.
3: We'll ultimately get out unless we decide to stay and keep the oil, like Venezuela.
2: Trump made the remark speaking at his golf course in Ireland where he was attending the Irish Open. Earlier, Iran's president posted on social media, "Our people can't be bullied into submission. Iran won't surrender." Iranian leaders are meeting with Gulf countries Monday to discuss a Strait of Hormuz deal without the U.S. I'm Julie Walker.
1: House Speaker Mike Johnson says Congress would have to approve Trump's proposal to send $5,000 to each American adult. The president made the promise last week at the midterm convention in Dallas, saying adults would receive the money if the Republican Party maintains control of the House and Senate in the midterm elections. Johnson also says he's trying to make that pledge happen. Before boarding Air Force One in Ireland, the president said,
4: "And it's going to happen because the people deserve it, because they were treated so badly by the Democrats and by Biden."
1: Yemeni officials say the Houthi rebels have captured the Greater Hanish and Lesser Hanish Islands in the southern Red Sea, strengthening their control of a major maritime shipping route. That's according to two government officials and a Houthi official. They say the Houthis took over the islands after hundreds of government allied forces withdrew from the archipelago. More stories at apnews.com. This is AP News.
5: Good morning. This is WPAQ, Mount Airy, North Carolina. It's 2 minutes past 8 a.m. And looking at the forecast today, we've got some patchy fog before 8 a.m., which is right now, so it should be clearing up soon. Otherwise, sunny and hot with a high near 90 degrees and a calm wind today. North wind from 5 to 7 mile per hour this morning. Tonight, increasing clouds with a low around 60 degrees with a north wind 3 to 5 mile per hour. And on Tuesday, mostly cloudy with and gradually becoming sunny with a high near 85 degrees with a light and variable wind. Tuesday night is going to be mostly clear with a low around 58 degrees. And on Wednesday, sunny with a high near 89 degrees. And on Wednesday night, mostly clear with lows around 60 degrees. And then sunny and hot on Thursday with a high near 91. Currently, it is sunny and 66 degrees here in Mount Airy, North Carolina. That is your weather forecast. 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
6: In sports, the 2026 U.S. Open is in the books. In the men's final, Alexander Zverev won his second major championship and dashed the Americans' hope of a Grand Slam title, beating Ben Shelton 6-3, 7-6, 5-7, 6-2 on Sunday. And on Saturday, Elena Rybakina won her first U.S. Open title and punctuated her climb to the top of her sport by beating Aryna Sabalenka 6-4, 5-7, 6-2. Shane Lowry turned a four-shot lead into a runaway at the Irish Open yesterday, closing with a 7-under 63 to break the tournament record with an 11-shot victory. He finished at 23-under 257. Kyle Larson prevailed in double overtime at the Enjoy Illinois 300 Sunday at Gateway, breaking a 51-race winless drought. The victory marks the 33rd in Larson's career and unofficially elevates him to second in the chase. Alex Bowman finished second, Joey Logano third, William Byron was fourth, and Ross Chastain fifth. The U.S. faced a stiff challenge from France before dominating in the second half to win its fifth consecutive Women's FIBA World Cup on Sunday. The 97-79 victory extended the Americans' streak to 36 straight World Cup wins. The Solheim Cup is back in the hands of Team Europe. The Blue Wave came early in the Sunday singles at Bernardus Golf, with Lottie Wode holding a putt from 2 feet at number 17 to win her match and guarantee the Europeans would reach the 14.5 points needed to reclaim the Crystal Trophy from the United States. The Europeans have now won 3 of the last 5 editions. The NFL Network reports that the Los Angeles Rams will be without star pass rusher Myles Garrett for at least the next 4 weeks due to knee surgery. Garrett, who the team acquired in a blockbuster deal with the Cleveland Browns in the offseason, will reportedly undergo arthroscopic surgery on the knee and be placed on injured reserve. Yesterday's scores in week 1 of the regular season of the NFL, it was the Lions over the Saints 31-30 in overtime, Bengals 33, Buccaneers 27, Ravens 41, Colts 23, Jaguars over the Browns 34-10, Jets 23, Titans 10, Bills 36, the Texans 31, Steelers over the Falcons 20-13, Bears 59, the Panthers 37, Vikings 39, the Packers 22, Raiders defeated the Dolphins 27-13, Cardinals 26, the Chargers 14, Eagles 24, the Commanders 22, Giants topped the Cowboys 28-20, and tonight it will be the Broncos and the Chiefs. In Major League Baseball, Tigers 8, the Rockies 1, Phillies 9, the Braves 4, Nationals 6, the Angels 5, Yankees shut out the Mets 2-0, Blue Jays 8, the Orioles 1, Marlins 6, the Dodgers 4, Rays roll over the Astros 14-4, Guardians 9, the Twins 2, Reds 4, the Brewers 3, Cardinals over the White Sox 3-1, Pirates 4, the Cubs 3, Red Sox 4, the Royals 1, A's over the Mariners 8-7, Rangers 7, the Diamondbacks 6, Padres 6, the Giants 4. That's sports for WSYD and WPAQ.

All right, there's Phil and Billy Hurd getting started on this Monday edition of the Mountain Morning Show. Good morning to you out there in radio land, wherever you may be. I'm going to be with you here for a couple of hours playing some music, and let's go ahead and get her started. 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

0: talk about a girl they call Jack Hero. And how I love an Indian woman ain't nobody know. Woo!
1: There's Rafe Brady in the Cherokee Rose. We got a couple of messages here, and we'll be right back with more music. We got some Mac Wiseman, some Poe Ramblin' Boys, and I don't know what all coming right up.
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0: There's the new Ballard's Branch Bog Trotters and Big Eyed Rabbit. It's 8:32. Let's have a look at the weather forecast brought to us by Surrey Communications.
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0: And taking a look at your Surrey Communications weather forecast today. Sunny and hot with a high near 90 degrees and a north wind 3 to 7 mile per hour. Tonight, increasing clouds with a low around 60 degrees with a north wind. On Tuesday, mostly cloudy and gradually becoming sunny with a high near 85 degrees with a light and variable wind. On Tuesday night, mostly clear with lows around 58 degrees. And on Wednesday, sunny with a high near 89. And on Wednesday night, mostly clear with lows around 60 degrees. And then on Thursday, sunny and hot with a high near 91. Thursday night, mostly clear with a low around 64. And on Friday, a chance of showers and thunderstorms after 2 p.m. Sunny and hot otherwise with a high near 93 degrees with a 40% chance of precipitation for Friday. Currently, it is 69 degrees and sunny here in Mount Airy, North Carolina. And that is your weather forecast brought to us by Surrey Communications. We'll be back. Hang on.
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0: There's 5 Mile Mountain Road and Lilydale from 2018. 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It's a minute past 9 a.m.
1: AP News, I'm Marcela Sanchez. A second federal judge has frozen President Trump's mail ballot order. AP correspondent Mike Kempen has the latest.
2: A federal judge in Washington, D.C. has issued a new order freezing President Trump's attempt to limit mail voting for the midterm elections. A previous order from another judge already is before the U.S. Supreme Court. Election officials say they could not implement the new requirements before November. U.S. District Judge Carl Nichols was nominated by Trump and earlier declined to freeze the president's executive order, saying at the time it was premature. In issuing a preliminary injunction late Sunday, Nichols wrote that now it's clear many people would lose their ability to vote if it goes into effect. Mike Hemp in Washington.
1: Trump yesterday played down the need for his administration to check the development of artificial intelligence, saying he's worried about ceding America's edge to China. The president acknowledged the need for some regulation, but provided no specifics about potential rules and attributed warnings. Trump spoke to reporters during a weekend trip to Ireland.
3: We can put guardrails, we can do this and that, but I think you have a lot of negative forces in bringing it up that shouldn't be bringing it up, and they're bringing up things that won't happen. But whoever wins with AI wins.
1: Asked later if he was trying to minimize the risks from AI, Trump said, "I'm not downplaying," adding that artificial intelligence is going to be more good than bad, but by a lot. Trump says he'll look into requests from families of September 11th victims to release records that could shed light on Saudi Arabia's alleged role in the attacks 25 years ago. 15 of the 19 hijackers were Saudis, but the Saudi government has long denied any involvement in the attacks. Global shares were mostly lower today. This is AP News.
0: And taking a look at the weather forecast here at 9 minutes past 3 o'clock or 3 minutes past 9 o'clock here. There we go. I'm getting ahead of myself here. Today, sunny and hot with a high near 90 degrees with a north wind 3 to 7 miles per hour. Tonight, increasing clouds with a low around 60 degrees. And on Tuesday, mostly cloudy and gradually becoming sunny with a high near 85 degrees with a light and variable wind. On Tuesday night, mostly clear with a low around 58 degrees. And on Wednesday, sunny with a high near 89. And on Wednesday night, mostly clear with a low around 60 degrees. Then on Thursday, sunny and hot with a high near 91. And on Friday, we have a chance of showers and thunderstorms after 2 p.m. Mostly sunny and hot on Friday with a high near 93 and a 40% chance of precipitation. Currently, it is 72 degrees and sunny at 4 minutes past 9 a.m. here in Mount Airy, North Carolina. And let me mention this. This is a news release from the city of Mount Airy, or the county, I guess. North Carolina Department of Transportation contract has entered a new phase of an intersection improvement project in Surry County. Smith Rowe LLC of Mount Airy has closed Round Peak Church Road near North Carolina 89 to continue converting the intersection to a roundabout. 89 will remain open throughout construction. Drivers will follow a signed detour around the Round Peak Church Road closure on Highway 89, which is also West Pine Street. Beulah Church Road and Palmer Road, the road will remain closed until crews enter the next phase of construction in early 2027. So if you're heading down Highway 89, just keep that in mind. There's going to be a detour near Round Peak Church Road off Highway 89 at Beulah Church Road and Palmer Road. So keep that in mind. We'll be right back.
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There's a seldom seen and old train. Hey, Don Smith is listening in over in Stoneville, North Carolina. He requested a Mack Wiseman song earlier, and I had just played Mack Wiseman not too long before that, so I'm going to play it for you right now. Here's Mack Wiseman and the Red Rocking Chair.

There's Mac Wiseman going out by request in the red rocking chair. Going out to Don Smith over in Stoneville, North Carolina. Hey, today is Rick Pardue's birthday. Many of y'all probably know Rick Pardue who live in this area. He's a well-known musician, well-known songwriter, and just a good guy. And today he's celebrating a birthday. And speaking of songwriting, he's written some good ones in his time, like this one right here.

There, Junior Siskin, Rambler's Choice, and A Far Cry from Lester and Earl, a song that was written by Rick Pardue, who is celebrating a birthday today. So, Rick Pardue, if you're tuned in, listening, happy birthday, buddy. I hope you have a whole bunch more. Here's Jim Eanes.

0: here's Larry Sparks in Tennessee, 1949. It's 9:29. Let's go ahead and take a look at the weather forecast and a couple of commercials here, and then I'm going to squeeze just as much music into this last 30 minutes as I possibly can. The weather forecast at this time brought to us by Surrey Communications.
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0: And taking a look at your Surrey Communications weather forecast, ain't a whole lot changed in the last 30 minutes. Today, sunny and hot with a high near 90 degrees with a north wind around 7 mile per hour. Tonight, increasing clouds with a low around 60 degrees. And on Tuesday, mostly cloudy and gradually becoming sunny with a high near 85 degrees on Tuesday. Tuesday night, mostly clear with lows around 58. And on Wednesday, sunny with a high near 89 degrees with a calm wind. And on Wednesday night, mostly clear with a low around 60 degrees. Currently, it is 76 degrees and sunny here in Mount Airy, and that is your weather forecast brought to us by Surrey Communications.
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0: They're Don Reno and Benny Martin and Swing Low, Sweet Chariot. Following morning devotions, which is next, you are invited to listen to Sheldon Jones at 10:15, Dr. J. Vernon McGee at 10:30, the Northside Baptist Church of Winston-Salem with Pastor Randy Hicks at 11, the Old Trailblazer at 11:15, and Oliver Green's The Gospel Hour at 11:30. That will be followed by in-depth news and weather at 12 noon, which in turn will be followed by the Mountain Midday with your favorite old-time and bluegrass music. 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And now Morning Devotions, a program intended to bring power, meaning, and purpose into your life through the world's greatest book, the Bible. Our speaker for today will be Rick Jackson, pastor of Welcome Baptist Church and a member of the Mount Airy Ministerial Association.
1: Good morning, and thanks for joining us for Morning Devotions. I want to share this week a part of a message series that we shared at Welcome on rest. The scripture is Matthew 11, verses 28 through 30. All of these words in these three verses are the words of Christ, and what he's inviting us to do is to rest. Not just physical rest, but spiritual rest, mental rest. He's asking us to break away from those things which bring us stress and distress in life and join with him in his yoke so that we might have stress-free days, worry-free days, all the while just trusting Christ for what he can bless us with by way of rest. The title to the series of messages that the Lord led me to bring at Welcome is an RSVP to rest. Now, we've all received invitations in the mail, and at the bottom, it will have these four letters, RSVP. What does it mean? Well, first of all, it's a French term, Respondez, savez-vous plaît, and it has meaning behind it, and the meaning is the sender has extended an invitation to us by way of a card or other means, and when we see RSVP, the sender is requiring, asking us to give an answer. The invitation comes with an answer to be given for various reasons. So, as Jesus extends this invitation to us as his children to rest, we want to look at these three verses in kind of not rapid form, but to break down words and give, I hope, clearer understanding, as a clearer understanding came to me as I studied before preaching these messages. And in verse 28, Matthew 11, this is the first invitation in which Christ expects an answer. That's why we tagged it this way, by way of a title. Jesus is giving us an RSVP invitation to come unto me, he says, all ye that labor and are heavy laden, and I will give you rest. The first word there, the word come, is a word in the Greek language, is doute. It means come hither with an exclamation point. But it's not, this word is not given as a point of anger, as a point of rudeness, as anything negative. But as I preached it to our congregation, our church family, It's a commandment given with a smile. It's a commandment given by our Lord Jesus Christ to come. Much like we would be invited to someone's home for Sunday lunch. You know how people love to have the pastor over for lunch and other friends over for lunch, and they'll say, come join us. It's in that context in which Jesus is inviting all of us to come unto him. Notice he didn't say, come unto the church. He didn't say, come unto any other entity where we may be able to find rest, because we may not be able to totally find rest in human entities. It's found in the Lord Jesus Christ. He says, come unto me. And that's what it is. He wants us to join with him in the ministry of the work of the salvation that he has set forth in his own crucifixion, his bleeding out there to cover our sins, his death, his burial, and resurrection. When we come unto him, we join with him in that whole process that God the Father laid out before the foundation of time. And there, this same word come in the same context to give you an idea of how Jesus is inviting those and inviting us. John.

0: 11:43, Lazarus, come forth, with an exclamation point. And again, it was in the context of, I invite you, Lazarus, to come back to life. I invite you, Lazarus, to come back to your family. I invite you, Lazarus, to come back and see me as your Lord and Savior, eye to eye once again. It's found also in John 4 and verse 29, where the verse records this about the woman at the well. Come and see a man that told me everything I ever did. This man knows the hearts of mankind. Isn't he amazing? Of course, that's paraphrased, but you get the understanding. Matthew 28:6. Come and see the place where the Lord was lain. I think John records it in the past tense like that. Come see a place where the Lord has lain. He is risen. He's not here. Come and see. Come and see! Exclamation point. So as Jesus invites us to come and get away from our labors and our worries and our stresses and all the problems we think we have, he's inviting us here to come, and it comes with an RSVP invitation. He wants a response from us. He wants us to learn to lean on him, and that's where we're going with this first verse. Jesus extends to us an invitation to lean on him. That's what we learn to do as we live this life, lived out for him, seeking, praying for, following his will for our lives. And as he invites us to come, there are several reasons that he extended this invitation. He goes on to say, all ye that labor. This word labor is attributed to everything that we naturally think of labor. It's mainly this word in the Greek language means to be weary. It means that we've toiled, that we're physically tired, that there is nothing else that we have the energy to do for the remainder of the day. We're worn out. I'm just spent. I'm gone for the day. I'm down for the count. But with Christ, it's a different approach to that. Christ says you can rest in me in the physical. That's why he put labor there, because that's exactly what it means. Sometimes in the Greek language, a word that we have in the English doesn't quite describe what's in English by the Greek terminology and definition, but this word labor is exactly what it means in the English, and he's pointing toward a physical labor, and he will get on to other labors that we endure that he will also address with us and while we're in the yoke with him. Come unto me, all ye that labor, all ye that toil, and you just give out, you're spent, just come to me, I'll restore you. Then he goes on to say, and are heavy laden. Heavy laden put together in the Greek language implies, and we should get a mental picture of this, the mental picture of this heavy laden means that it's referring to like a ship that has ran aground, that has encountered rocks, that at the point which when this ship was once on water, now it just crashes suddenly into rocks, spilling all the content that's aboard the ship, you know, wreaking injury on those who are on board. This heavy laden is a deep term. It goes to the depths of how we suffer sometimes and when we suffer sometimes. But God is still saying, he's including that, come unto me, in this entire phrase, all. I like that word, all. That means everybody. That means everybody. That means while we draw upon the riches of his grace, seeking rest, we've never weakened his power to grant us that grace of rest and easing our minds, seeking peace and finding it, seeking relief and receiving it, seeking relief and knowing through the joy of our relationship with Christ. If he hasn't granted it yet, then he will. Help is on the way. It's what Christ is saying. You just need to draw from my riches. You need to draw from my power that's never weakened. And he goes on to say, I will give you rest. This rest, when he says, I will, you know, any time in the scriptures when God has these some 40 writers to write his word inspired by the Holy Spirit 100%, and when God says, I will, he will. God doesn't break promises. God doesn't run from responsibility. God doesn't say, I forgot. He's never forgotten anything except our sins in which the blood of Christ covered. He's forgotten those, and I'm glad to report that. I'm glad to report that the Word of God tells us that when we're saved, our sins are gone, never to be remembered again. And when he gives us this rest, it will come. I promise you, the Word of God says it. It's not based on anybody's word except the blessed word of the Lord Jesus Christ, our Savior. Now, what kind of rest? Because preceding this, Christ pronounced three woes on or toward the Pharisees. The kind of rest that he had begun to speak of here was rest from the Pharisaical laws that had been added. God had 613 laws in his word, and the Pharisees would add to the word of God, thinking that they were going to make them more uniform, more enforceable, especially toward the Sabbath day. If you've read the scriptures any at all in Leviticus and other places in the Old Testament where the law of the Sabbath is to be taken very seriously, and then Jesus kind of, he doesn't relax that standard. He just says, you know, they really got on Jesus' account because of getting corn on the Sabbath, and the Pharisees, that really upset them. And listen, our time is about to run out. Please join us tomorrow as we continue on with this RSVP invitation from Christ himself to all of us as his children. God bless.
1: 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Each morning at this time, in cooperation with the Mount Airy Ministerial Association. Our speaker for today was Rick Jackson, pastor of Welcome Baptist Church and a member of the Mount Airy Ministerial Association. This is WPAQ, Mount Airy, North Carolina, urging you to make regular church attendance a part of your lifestyle. 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At this time, each Monday through Friday, you'll hear a Bible or temperance talk by Sheldon Jones. This is part of a nationwide effort to create in the country's conscience and awareness of the peril inherent in the repeal system.
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upon your heart a tremendous responsibility. We are confronted with the greatest, some of the greatest crises in many parts of the country today that this country's history has ever recorded. I'm getting close to 70 years of age. I have never seen drought and devastation in the farmlands and the fruit areas of our state as we have seen them and are looking at them now. People who have supported our work, largely dear farm friends and farm folk, cattle folk, people who have loved us and believed in us, they have been utterly, totally devastated. The only way we have of staying on these radio stations across the country is through the support of our friends who believe in the ministry and the message we carry. We are facing a sort of a crisis situation. We need to hear from many of you this month. I hope that you will pray. I hope that you will respond to the impulse from God and the impact that He makes upon your mind, and that you share with triumphant truth in the needs of this crisis hour. One of the first things most people lay down and forget is God. People go on vacation in the summertime, and they go on vacation on God. But the work goes on, the daily broadcasts go on, the costs go on, and there is a need for in triumphant truth at this time that is unusual. I want to send you this special cassette dealing with this wonder study in the Gospel of John. We'd like for you to have it, and it's our special offer this month, the studies in John. We want you to have it. Two cassettes dealing with this blessed study for a gift of $10 to triumphant truth. I hope you'll get an offering in the mail, a letter in the mail today with a request for these studies. Now, it's a two-hour study in the wonders of John's Gospel, the revelation of Jesus in the study of deity. Just write and ask for John. We'll know what you mean. Last Friday, when we had to get off the air, we were looking at the wonders of the presentation of deity. God gives evidence as to who Christ is. There are those today that say God gives no evidence, but God does. The only people He doesn't give signs to are the insincere, those who, like old Herod, wanted Jesus to do a miracle. God gives signs to those who are honest. The signs which Jesus refused to offer were to the insincere who desired a show, a circus. And that's what you're seeing in a lot of the religious theatrics today on television and in the modern movement of the new evangelical system. There's plenty of evidence if only people would look at it. But like in that day, hearts of people are closed against it. They applaud the speaker rather than the Christ who's supposed to be presented. The fact that God's Son, Jesus, did not give the kind of evidence they desired is no ground for denying His works were an evidence divinely given to reveal His deity. Today, there is the demand for show, the kind of evidence the world wants. They want God and they want Christ, but they want them on their terms. Man wants God, but he wants God on his terms. He wants to go to church on Sunday morning, develop a sort of a self-righteousness, which is the type Cain developed and offered. But this is not acceptable with God. Teachable souls will find saving power in the name of Jesus when that name, with all that it means, is demonstrated in His works and in His words. The wonders of a non-miraculous Christianity is by no means that of the New Testament nor the Christianity of the early church. The works of Jesus and the words of Jesus are as infallible as they were in that day. John in the epistle says, that which we saw, handled with our hands, beheld with our eyes, we leaned on His bosom, we felt the sweep of His eyelash on our cheek, we smelt the sweet incense of His breath in our nostrils, and that which we experience, we are writing this epistle to tell you that you may experience that what Jesus was, He is.
What he was yesterday, he is today.

0: and will be forever. And that this Christ is available, not the Christ of theatrics, not the Christ of operatic performance, not the Christ of circus environment, but the Christ of deity, the Christ of glory, the Christ of supernatural power, dealing in a battle with a supernatural force in the spiritual realm. And the old question, still the test for the man and woman of the 20th century and for those of his own and every other age, the question is, what think ye of Christ? That is still the outstanding question. And upon the right answer, we find life. Now, John sets forth signs to reveal Christ as God. And we get the explanation of the mystery of the Messiah, the solution of the suffering servant. And the picture of the perfect man is made plain. We find in the Synoptic Gospels the revelation of Jesus as the Messiah, the great worker, and the perfect man. We find in the presentation of John, man as God intended man to be. It is John who unravels the secret for us so that we might say with him, we beheld his glory, the glory as of the only begotten of the Father, full of grace and truth. To unveil Jesus seems always to be the purpose of the teaching and the preaching and the presentation by John. He gives us the unveiling of Jesus in the flesh in the 21 chapters of his gospel. And in his epistle, he presents Jesus expressively what he means now in the heart and the lives of the believers. And in the book of the Revelation, the final and conclusive book of the New Testament, he unveils Jesus as to what he is now in glory and what he will be when he comes for his own to establish his worldwide kingdom. He reveals Jesus in the perfection of his earthly sojourn, what he wishes you and me to be, the course we embark on in the movement toward that perfection in Christ Jesus, when we shall be made like him, when we see him as he is. He is what God intended man to be. And he is in glory today, the perfection of all that man will be. And Paul declaring, I do not consider that I have arrived, but I press toward that mark, the prize of the high calling of God in Christ Jesus. Now, let's not think for one minute that because John is declaring deity, he is therefore robbing Jesus of some of those human traits and human aspects and human makeup that have made such a great appeal to us. John presents him as king on the throne, yet there is no New Testament writer who makes Jesus so clear and brings him so near until at last we're able to say with those disciples, our hands have handled of the word of life. John declared Jesus to be God, and yet in John we have more of the fullness of his humanity and his flesh than we have in the Synoptic Gospels. Matthew uses the name Jesus, which reveals the humanity of the Lord. He uses the name Jesus 172 times. Mark uses that human name by which he was known on the streets 97 times. Luke makes use of it 100 times. But when we come to John, he goes beyond them all. He uses the name Jesus 256 times. John says, he was God, but we handled him. We felt him. We ate his bread. We heard his speech. We were amazed at his grace. We looked into his eyes, and he was near and real. But the one who was near and real expressed the fullness, the completion of deity, until we have it in his own words, he that hath seen me hath seen the Father. And how sayest thou then, show us the Father? Now in this picture of Jesus, which John presents to us with matchless perfection, and in the marvelous and divine portrayal which is given by a set of words and a set of works. We see the completion and the perfection of Jesus as he is presented to us in the wonders of the Gospel of John. There's the set of works that begins at a marriage in Cana and ends at a grave in Bethany. We see Jesus then in the first one as the creator. We see him in the final work as the recreator. In the first miracle where he changes water to wine, we see him as the one who created law, and in that miracle he is revealed as the one who controls that law. He speaks, and the water is changed to wine. In the recreation miracle at the grave of Lazarus, he speaks, and a dead man gets up and walks. So from creation to recreation, we have the set of works and the revelation of the deity of Jesus in the work. And preceding each of these acts or works, there is the set of words. When he said, I am the life, we see life being changed. When he said, I am the bread, he feeds a hungry multitude. When he said, I am the light, he makes a blind man to see. When he says, I am the life, he makes a dead man to get up and walk. So the wonders of the work and the words set forth the deity of Jesus in the marvel, matchless presentation and revelation that only John was capable, it seems, of doing in his own inimitable way. Now, time's run out on us. Pray for our meetings that the Lord might be pleased to do a great and a blessed work. People might be sent out and that the church might be filled and that we'll have a great time together here in this conference. Friends, write for this special offer this week. These two cassettes dealing with the study of Jesus in the Gospel of John. Both of them for a gift of $10. Two long play cassettes, 2 hours of study in the Gospel of John. Just say, send me John. We'll know what you mean. Include a gift of $10, more if you can, and they'll be on the way to you. Goodbye, friend.
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0: Imagine what it was like in ancient Egypt when every family who had ignored God's command woke up to find their oldest child dead. What a tragedy. Welcome to Through the Bible. In our five-year study through the whole Word of God, we arrive at Exodus chapter 12, an important study that calls us to remember God's rescue. Even to this day, the Jewish people observe this event called the Passover. Together, we're going to study its origin and discover how God wasn't only teaching the Hebrews, but all who hear and believe His Word. I'm Steve Schwetz, your host and fellow traveler here on the Bible Bus. So as you find your seat, Greg Harris is here, and we've got a few minutes to talk about what's new here at Through the Bible.
1: Well, there are always all kinds of great things going on, and one of the reasons we send out a monthly newsletter is so you can keep up with not all of it, but a lot of it.
0: Yep.
1: And this month, we have Barb Peel, who has been with us for some time and oversees our domestic radio relationships, has written an article about the National Religious Broadcasters Convention, or as we like to say, NRB.
0: Yes. And it's quite a big gathering in the
1: thousands
0: past.
1: Thousands of people.
0: Yeah, I think it was the only time I saw a sitting president was when I went to NRB.
1: Yeah.
0: I think George Bush went and spoke there.
1: Yes, several presidents have come and spoken. Donald Trump spoke there.

0: I can go to the original George H.W. Bush yeah. spoke there. Yeah. And it's an important part of our year. It's a very hard work because we have dozens of meetings in over just a couple days, but it's very efficient because we get to meet with all of, not all, but many of our key relationships here in North America. And I know I have a bias, Steve, you tease me about it. I have a bias toward the global side yes. of our work, but yes. I am so grateful, and I think it's important we just stop and say, if you're listening on a radio station or through an app that's connected with a radio station, make sure you tell that radio station that you love Through the Bible, because when we meet with them, they ask us, how are we doing
1: yeah.
0: in getting your program out?
1: Yeah, and it is an encouraging time, and I don't want you to think that just because we mentioned that presidents show up because of the political aspect yeah. of it, we don't get political. We really
0: not
1: do.
0: At all.
1: It's about meeting with our ministry partners, those that are often broadcasters, since
0: yes.
1: it's national religious
0: yeah.
1: broadcasters. And radio has been the backbone of this ministry. It was the birthplace of Through the Bible as it went out on radio, and continues to be pivotal and a number one source for us for getting out the whole word to the whole world.
0: Yeah, it's actually astonishing in this age of so many digital options
1: yeah.
0: that Christian radio continues to be very central to our ministry.
1: Yeah.
0: I had a guy years ago that said, are you still airing the program on radio? I said, probably one of the worst decisions I could make as the president of Through the Bible would be to go off of domestic radio. But one of the reasons we ask you to get in touch with your station or to let us know when you contact us,
1: yeah.
0: who you listen to, is it helps us with our discussions with the stations about where are we having good response and where maybe is our stewardship not the best.
1: Yeah, and that is one of the differences. The fancy word in the media space is called attribution which
0: yes.
1: is basically saying, where are these people listening to us?
0: Yes.
1: And with digital, we don't necessarily know who you are, but we know where you
0: that's
1: are,
0: right.
1: and we know how often you listen, and there's a bunch of data that's there, and don't worry, we don't sell it or
0: yeah.
1: do anything with it. But it is a good metric to because we want to be good stewards of the resources that God has so faithfully entrusted to us through listeners like you. And there's no way to do that with terrestrial radio unless you, figuratively speaking, raise your hand and either tell us that you listen on a particular station or tell that station.
0: Yeah.
1: So again, that's the why behind why we're asking you to do that.
0: Yeah, and the why behind our being at the NRB convention and having dozens of meetings over just a couple of days, we have lunches, breakfast, we attend small meetings, larger meetings, is to build those relationships. And I can tell you, many of the station managers we meet with say, we started with Through the Bible the day we opened our doors. And so
1: yeah.
0: there is a long history, and we're grateful for it.
1: Yeah. Greg, why don't you pray for the program as it goes out, and also for blessing those ministry partners all around with NRB.
0: Father, we are grateful for the many, many partners we have on being on over 1,600 stations across this country. Thank you for the men and women that work so hard to distribute our teaching and many other teaching ministries, and we pray you'll bless them. We also pray that as your word goes out today, it will reach deeply into hearts and lives. In Jesus' name, amen.
1: Turn now to Exodus 12 as we go through the Bible with Dr. J. Vernon McGee.
2: Now, friends, last time we were dealing with the Passover feast, and you will recall that we came to verse 13, and that was the last verse we had in the 12th chapter, and I read, "And the blood shall be to you for a token upon the houses where ye are, and when I see the blood, I will pass over you, and the plague shall not be upon you to destroy you when I smite the land of Egypt." Now, these are the instructions that God gave, and he said that when he saw the blood, he would pass over. Now, that was not some mystic or superstitious sign at all. There's a great principle that runs all the way through the Word of God, and it is, without shedding of blood, there is no remission of sins. In other words, God cannot arbitrarily or big-heartedly shut his eyes to sin and do nothing about it, any more than a judge, when there is brought before him one guilty, the judge should apply the law and the penalty should be paid. And I think, frankly, our problem in America today has been the laxity that has come in the enforcement of law. The important thing is that in God's universe, while law is inexorable, and the soul that sinneth it must die. Therefore life must be given up for me, a sinner. You see, the death sentence is on all of us. Now, if you will accept Christ by faith, you'll be saved. Now, that night in Egypt, on every home, there would be the death of the firstborn. The death angel went through, and the blood was an indication, the application of it on the doorposts and the lintels was an indication of faith, you see. That answers the appropriation of a personal faith. And that was all that was necessary. They didn't put the blood out there and something else. They're good works. They didn't bring an offering like Cain. All that was necessary was just simply this. And the death angel, when he came, when he saw that, he passed over. There followed the Passover feast. And you will find out that when we get to Leviticus, that there'll be instructions given for the Passover, and then the feast of unleavened bread, which actually was part of it, but took place really after the Passover. And in verse 14 I read, "And this day shall be unto you for a memorial, and ye shall keep it a feast to the Lord throughout your generations. Ye shall keep it a feast by an ordinance forever. 7 days shall ye eat unleavened bread. Even the first day ye shall put away leaven out of your houses, for whosoever eateth leavened bread from the first day until the seventh day, that soul shall be cut off from Israel." Now, actually, this had nothing to do with the death angel passing over. This was a feast of fellowship of those within, and it was a wonderful time of fellowship. It was duty, of course. God commanded it, and it was also a privilege. But it hadn't anything in the world to do with their salvation. It had to do with the fact that they were to have fellowship with God. Now, you will notice that they're not to eat leavened bread. And beginning here in verse 17, it says, "Ye shall observe the feast of unleavened bread. For in this selfsame day have I brought your armies out of the land of Egypt." And they ate the unleavened bread on the wilderness march, you see, because they began the night of the Passover. And they then ate the bread for 7 days. And you notice that it's unleavened bread. If they ate leavened bread, they were cut off. That means they were cut off from the fellowship. There'd be no fellowship at all. Now, right here is put down a principle concerning leaven. Leaven is mentioned here, about, I suppose, 8 or 9 times from verse 14 down through verse 20. Well, let me read verse 19. 7 days shall there be no leaven found in your houses. For whosoever eateth that which be leaven, even that soul shall be cut off from the congregation of Israel, whether he be a stranger or born in the land. Ye shall eat nothing leavened. In all your habitations shall ye eat unleavened bread. Now, this is very important because it puts down a principle here that when you move into the New Testament, it doesn't go into reverse and mean the opposite. Leaven is a principle of evil, and it represents that which is offensive. Now, we'll have occasion to refer to that again. But when you get to the 13th of Matthew and you read about a woman hiding leaven in 3 measures of meal, that leaven isn't the gospel. It couldn't be, because leaven is a principle of evil. Actually, the 3 measures of meal's the Word of God, and in it there has been put leaven today, and that's evil. There has been put unsound doctrine. And I am absolutely overwhelmed and amazed to see the amount of error that's being taught today and how gullible people are that just go for it. Fact of the matter is, the rackets, and there are many of them, do lots better than those of us that attempt to just teach the simple Word of God. You'll find out we're having our problems, but not the cults or isms. They're having no problem at all. This matter of leaven, it's evil, friends, and it has been put into the teaching of the Word. All occults and isms use the Bible, but they put leaven with it. And that is the thing that the children of Israel were told.

to avoid. And when our Lord made it very clear that it couldn't be good, he said, beware of the leaven of the Pharisees. And actually, the disciples at that time thought he meant physical bread. Then they understand later that he meant the doctrine of the Pharisees. That which is evil, you say. And that principle is put down here. Now, unleavened bread is not palatable. There are a great many people today that don't like the study of the Bible. I recognize that. A great many people love to come to a church for the social time, or the music, or the beauty of the place, but not for the Word of God. They don't want the Word of God, because actually, unleavened bread is not very palatable. I happened to be in Israel during the Feast of Unleavened Bread, and I stayed in the Dan Carmel Hotel in Haifa. And friends, I want to say very candidly, I never got as tired of unleavened bread in my life, because I was brought up in the South where we had hot biscuits, the kind that just puff right up, and not unleavened bread. Oh, but the night it was over and they brought out the bread, the real article, by the way, as far as I'm concerned, because that's good to the natural man, you see. And they brought out lamb fixed. Oh, it was delicious. It was really a feast, not only for those of us that were there that were Gentiles and Christians, but also for those that were in the land, citizens of the nation Israel. Unleavened bread, friends, is not as delightful, and it's not as palatable, not as tasty as the leavened bread is. But may I say that the Word of God is the food that's for the child of God. Now, this is a great principle put down here, as you can see. Now, he goes on and says in verse 22, and ye shall take a bunch of hyssop and dip it in the blood that is in the basin, and strike the lintel and the two side posts with the blood that is in the basin, and none of you shall go out of the door of his house until the morning. For the Lord will pass through to smite the Egyptians, and when he seeth the blood upon the lintel and on the two side posts, the Lord will pass over the door, and will not suffer the destroyer to come in unto your houses to smite you. Now, there are several things to note here. I wonder if it had occurred to you, as we have been looking at this matter of the Passover, and now for two times we've talked about the putting of the blood on the doorpost. Have you wondered just how they did it? How did they put the blood on the doorpost? Well, hyssop is a little plant that grows around rocks in a damp place. It is a fluffy type of a little plant, and it was dipped into the blood and then applied. It was the applicator. And again, the hyssop represents to me faith. That is the way that the blood is applied to your heart and my life. Someone says, how do you apply? By faith, trusting what Christ has done for us when he died for us. Now, we find here that God goes into a great deal of detail in telling these people about how they are to do at this particular time. He gives specific instructions. Now, in verse 29, why, we see now this is the last judgment, the last plague that's coming on the land of Egypt, and God had prepared his people from it. Now, the land of Goshen had escaped the last three plagues, but would not escape here unless there was the blood on the doorpost. And any Egyptian could put it on his doorpost. All he'd had to do was just believe God, and the death angel wouldn't have gone in and asked, are you an Israelite? That's going to surprise a lot of people someday when they're going to find out that the Lord's not going to ask the name of the church you belong to. Because if you have trusted Christ, the Spirit of God has baptized you into the body of believers, and that is today, of course, the true church. Now, will you notice, and I begin reading now at verse 29 of the 12th chapter of Exodus, came to pass that at midnight, the Lord smote all the firstborn in the land of Egypt, from the firstborn of Pharaoh that sat on his throne, unto the firstborn of the captive that was in the dungeon, and all the firstborn of cattle. And Pharaoh rose up in the night, he and all his servants and all the Egyptians.

0: And there was a great cry in Egypt, for there was not a house, for there was not one dead. You see, the firstborn in each house. This is the last judgment. In other words, God up to this point has not touched human life. He's not taken human life, but now he does. And don't say that God is a murderer. The Lord giveth and the Lord hath taken away. Blessed be the name of the Lord. When you are able to create life, then you'll be able to take it away. But wait until you can do that. Now will you notice verse 30? And Pharaoh rose up in the night. You see, this is something that was tragic. Now verse 31, he called for Moses and Aaron by night and said, rise up, get you forth from among my people, both ye and the children of Israel, and go, serve the Lord as ye have said. Also take your flocks, your herds, as ye have said, and be gone, and bless me also. Poor old Pharaoh now, he's had to give up. Up to this point, he's been reluctant, but now what has happened, it's reached in and touched his own son. And believe me, this is where you really get an individual. Now you see, God didn't begin with this plague. He began way back there by just throwing down a rod, and that rod becoming a crocodile. That could have been the message that if he had believed God, the children of Israel could have gone out then and he'd spared his people these judgments. Therefore, don't blame it on God. God is making him release the children of Israel, which he was reluctant to do. And the Egyptians, I'm reading verse 33, and the Egyptians were urging upon the people that they might send them out of the land in haste, for they said, we be all dead men. They didn't know where this would end. And of course, what would be the next step? If God now took the firstborn, what could he do next? Well, the next thing to do would be to bring death to all the Egyptians. And so Pharaoh and the people said, we want you out of here because we're afraid what will come next. And the people took their dough before it was leavened, their kneed troughs being bound up in their clothes upon their shoulders. And the children of Israel did according to the word of Moses, and they borrowed of the Egyptians jewels of silver, jewels of gold and raiment. This matter of borrowing is they're collecting back dues. And the Lord gave the people favor in the sight of the Egyptians so that they lent unto them. The literal back of borrowed is they ask. And here they lent, they gave unto them such things as they required, and they spoiled the Egyptians. Actually, the Egyptians owed them so much that when they left, they spoiled them. Now, verse 37, and the children of Israel journeyed from Ramesses to Succoth, about 600,000 on foot that were men beside children. Now, you can see where Dr. Kyle got his figures on which he attempted to base the number that came out of the land of Egypt. Well, how many did come out of the land of Egypt? We're going to get to that when we get to the book of Numbers, actually, but it would seem that there came out of the land of Egypt well over 1 million people. There were 600,000 on foot that were men. This had nothing to do with the children or the women. And then here our attention is called to something else. Verse 38, and a mixed multitude went up also with them, and flocks and herds, even very much cattle. Now, this mixed multitude will be the trouble in the camp. Who were the mixed multitude? Well, let me stop for just a moment, because in the book of Numbers, in the 11th chapter, I'll go into a great deal of detail about them, because they were the troublemakers. Well, factually, they were half-breeds. An Egyptian had married a Jewish maiden, or a Hebrew had married an Egyptian maid. And then there was the offspring. And now the question comes to him. Long as they lived in the land of Egypt, there's no question, no decision to make. But now, what shall he do? Shall the half-breed, shall he go up with the children of Israel, or shall he stay? Well, many of them didn't know. Many of them didn't go up. And some thought they should go up. And then they wondered whether, when the going got hard and difficult, they wondered whether they hadn't made a mistake. And they were the first ones to complain. And by the way, they were not Israelites in the true sense of the word. That's been a big problem for Israel over there today. Is a half-breed, a Gentile mother, does that mean that the offspring are Israelites, are the citizens of Israel? It's always been a problem with them, and it's always caused them trouble. And by the way, we have that same thing in the church. We got people that join the church, they're not saved, they're just part of the mixed multitude. And always the complaining and trouble comes from that crowd. I've never believed that a troublemaker in church is really a child of God. Now, I've been a pastor a long time, but let's understand what we mean by troublemakers. But we'll see that when we get to the 11th chapter of the book of Numbers, and that will be coming up. Now, we find here that the children of Israel now, they're leaving, they're taking off. Verse 39, and they baked unleavened cakes of the dough which they had brought forth out of Egypt, for it was not leavened, because they were thrust out of Egypt and could not tarry, and neither had they prepared for themselves any victual. In other words, the children of Israel were not really prepared for the journey. Now the sojourning of the children of Israel who dwelt in Egypt was 430 years. It came to pass at the end of the 430 years, even the selfsame day, it came to pass that all the hosts of the Lord went out from the land of Egypt. It's a night to be much observed unto the Lord for bringing them out from the land of Egypt. This is that night of the Lord to be observed of all the children of Israel in their generations. And as we said before, this is the oldest observance, the Passover, of any religious holiday in the world today. And it goes back to the Exodus out of the land of Egypt. They're never to forget that until the king comes and the millennium is established, and then they'll forget it. We'll see that, of course, later. And we are told that only those that were Israelites were to eat the Passover. Now we're told, verse 47, all the congregation of Israel shall keep it. When a stranger shall sojourn with you and will keep the Passover to the Lord, let all his males be circumcised, and then let him come near and keep it, and he shall be as one that is born in the land, for no uncircumcised person shall eat thereof. In other words, that would be an act of faith on the part of a Gentile to come up and under the covenant God made with Abraham. Now we are told in verse 49, one law shall be to him that is homeborn, and unto the stranger that sojourneth among you. Thus did all the children of Israel, as the Lord commanded Moses and Aaron, so did they. And it came to pass the selfsame day that the Lord did bring the children of Israel out of the land of Egypt by their armies. Now we're going to follow through here a section in which we're going to see them cross the Red Sea and then the experiences that these people had in the wilderness, which correspond to Christian experience today. This, my friend, is a rich section. We trust that you're going through the Bible with us. So until next time, may God bless you richly, my beloved.
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1: All right, in your Bibles, turn to Matthew chapter number 1. The Gospel of Matthew chapter number 1. And we'll pick up reading in Matthew chapter number 1 and verse number 17. Matthew 1, chapter number 1, verse number 17. So all the generations from Abraham to David are 14 generations. And from David until the carrying away unto Babylon are 14 generations. And from the carrying away unto Babylon unto Christ are 14 generations. Now, I am going to preach to you this week on what Israel was like as a nation at the advent of Christ's birth. At the birth of Christ, what was Israel like as a nation? What were they like politically? What were they like as a nation? And next week, Lord being my helper, I'm going to preach about what the priesthood was like in the time that Christ came and was born at Bethlehem, or his advent, his arrival. Now the Bible tells us in verse number 17 that there were generations, 14 generations from Abraham, of course, in the book of Genesis, to David in the book of Samuel and Kings, and then another 14 generations from King David to the exile of the Jewish people that lived in the tribe of Judah and Benjamin. That was 14 generations, and they were, of course, taken away to Babylon. At this time, that was 586 B.C. The 10 northern tribes had already been taken into captivity in 722 B.C. to the Assyrians. So, verse number 17 said, from Abraham to David, father Abraham to King David, 14 generations. Now, you can look up generations and you can get a different definitions for it. I've read that a generation is 20 years. I've read that it's 25 years. So, whatever the definition you want to use, you can multiply that by time 14, and you will get a rough ballpark estimate of how many years it was biblically between Abraham and David, and between David and the exile, and between the exile and the birth or the advent or the arrival of Christ. Now, let me read that verse again. So all the generations from Abraham to David are 14 generations, and from David unto the carrying away unto Babylon, 14 generations, and from the carrying away unto Babylon unto Christ are 14 generations. And I think if I've computed that well, added that well, and you know math is not my strong suit, that is 42 generations. Now, what was Israel like as a people, as a nation, when Christ came? Well, they were had just came back from exile, okay? They had just came back from exile. Not all of them were sent to exile, and not all of them came back to exile. The Babylonians were rather tolerant colonizers. They were rather tolerant masters. And when they took over, they deported to Babylon the best and the brightest that Judah had. They didn't want to take the poor. They didn't want to take the lame. They didn't want to take the ignorant. They did not want to take people that were going to be a drain to the Babylonian society. They took the best and the brightest there. They didn't want to take people, forgive me for saying this, they didn't want to take people from Judah that were going to be a burden to them in their country. They wanted to take somebody that was going to add to their country, that was going to be a benefit, that was going to be an addition. They didn't want to bring people that were going to get on food stamps or get on welfare as soon as they got to Babylon. They didn't want those people. They wanted somebody that was going to contribute to their society. So in 586 years before the birth of Christ, you see that the Bible says the latter part of verse number 17 of Matthew chapter number 1, and from the carrying away unto Babylon unto Christ 14 generations. So the two southern tribes that combined were the kingdom of Judah, two tribes, Judah and Benjamin. Not to be confused with the 10 northern tribes, that was Israel, after the Civil War, when Rehoboam was the novice king, early in his kingship, a civil war was ignited over taxes, and the 10 northern tribes rebelled, never came back, lapsed into idol worship. And they, of course, were taken into captivity over 100 years earlier. Now, preacher, what are you talking about now? Well, I'm talking about now what Israel was like as a nation before Christ came, before Christ was born. And you need to understand that the majority of Israel, and when I say Israel, I'm using that as a generic term for Judah and the 10 northern tribes, Israel, most of them were still in exile. Most of them were still taken to another country and forced to live there and forced to pay their taxes there and to work, and they were in exile. Okay? Now, preacher, why were they in exile? Well, they were in exile because of false worship, idol worship. They had began when the civil war started between Rehoboam, the son of Solomon, and Jeroboam, the usurper, that idol worship was born. Jeroboam introduced idol worship to the 10 northern tribes, and they started worshiping calves. Now, I'm going to tell you something. I know a little bit about farm animals, and a cow is about the least intelligent animal that will be found on a farm. I have read before that pigs were the most intelligent, swine were the most intelligent. I'm prone to agree to that. But cows are probably one of the least intelligent animals that I've ever been around. So the 10 northern tribes, they begin to worship cows. They begin to worship calf worship. And of course, that was already in them genetically, because when they came out of Egypt, when Moses went to get the Ten Commandments, he come back down, they were worshiping a cow, okay, the golden calf that Moses was so incensed about that he made them melt the calf down and put it in their water and made them drink it. They had to take the gold cure. So you see that this calf worship that was instituted during the reign of Jeroboam had led Israel astray spiritually.

0: in captivity. And now, roughly 100 years later, the Jews that were in Judah and Benjamin, not the Israelites that were in the 10 northern tribes, now the Jews that lived in Judah, now they have been taken away in captivity. They're in exile. Now, preacher, you said a whole lot to say what? They were in exile. The most of the people had not came back. Only a small group of people came back in the time of Ezra and Nehemiah. Only a small majority, only a small percentage, way less than a majority came back. My point is this. My time's almost gone. Sin's wages had to be paid. Amen? Sin's wages had to be paid. The Jew and the Israelite had sinned in false worship and had sinned in various and sundry other ways besides just the false worship. And they had sinned, and their sin had to be paid for. The Bible says that the wages of sin is death, and sin has to be paid for. And the Jew and the Israelite, when Christ came at this Christmas time, at this Christmas season, and Christmas is the birth of Christ, at this time when Christ came to Israel, the majority of the country was still in exile because of their sin. And I will tell you this, listen to me now. Sin's hateful wages must be paid. The wages of sin is death. Sin's hateful wages must be paid, and they will be paid. And mankind, men, women, boys and girls, teenagers, older people, middle-aged people, white people, brown people, red people, yellow people, black people, sins are going to have to be paid for. And the wages of sin is death. And these sins are being paid for nationally in the life of the average Israelite, in the life of the average Jew. When Christ comes, his arrival, he arrives in a nation that is in physical bondage. You say, well, preacher, Americans aren't in physical bondage. Americans are in spiritual bondage. Whereas committed to sin and is strung out on sin and a bigger addict on sin as any nation that has ever been, and probably the worst. You say, now preacher, I don't know if I'd say that or not. The United States, bless your heart, has been a blessing in many ways, but I will tell you this, the United States is the number one purveyor of pornography. It's the number one purveyor of lewdness, nudeness. It's the number one purveyor of Hollywood and all of its ilk. We are in bondage just as much as the Jew or the Israelite in the 10 northern tribes were in exile, enslaved in sin. So when Christ came, now you would think that, you know, if I was God, when my son was going to come down there, I'd have him come to a people that loved him and were worshiping him and would accept him. Not the way it worked. When Christ came, his first advent, his first arrival, Israel was steeped in sin, and so much in sin that they had been taken away in exile to Babylon and in exile to Assyria to pay their hateful wages. Do you ever see people in your family? Do you ever see people in your neighborhood, in your community, and it just seems like it's just an endless, vicious circle, an endless, vicious cycle of sins? Grandpa and grandma sinning, children sinning, great-grandchildren sinning, and living the same way, illegitimate births, drug abuse, alcohol abuse, no respect for God Almighty through His Son, the Lord Jesus Christ. Can you not see that our nation is in debt, in exile, in sin, just as much as Israel was when Christ came and was born in a manger in Bethlehem? Now my time's gone. Let us pray. Father, I pray that you will bless this broadcast. Father, I pray that the sinner will understand his standing amongst God. He is an alien from the fellowship of faith because of his rejection of Christ. And Father, I pray you'd bring conviction to his heart If he's already up under conviction, Lord, I pray that you would deepen it and let this man, woman, boy, or girl see themselves without Christ headed to a devil's hell. But God doesn't want them to go there. I pray they would accept Christ and turn from their sins today. For it's in Christ's name we ask it. Amen and amen.
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1: This is the Old Trailblazer broadcast, and this is Pastor Albert Pendarvis, a pastor here at Radio Missions, where the gospel goes out on a regular basis, over 100 stations every day, every Sunday. We've been bringing you these studies on the work of the Holy Spirit, and we're coming down close to the end there. And I believe they've been a blessing to my own heart, and I hope to have to yours. And if you'd like to have those on CD, you write me. I'll quote you a price on the whole set. There's about 20 of them, 20 CDs, and they got 5 messages on each CD. And also, I remind you that we had to just completed that set on Satan, the god of this world, and there's about 18 CDs there, and I've been letting folks have them for $1 a piece, a whole set. And I believe if you ever spent a few dollars for something that'd be important to you and your family and your children. But you write me, call me, we'll discuss it with you. But we're happy to be back with you. Lord gave us a gracious day yesterday and the services all day long. And we have many folks on the sick bed. I ask you to pray for them. And I tell folks, if you have a loved one in the hospital or on the sick bed, you call me, write me. We'll put them on our prayer list. We know that the Lord answers prayer. And if you would, pray for me, the Old Trailblazer. I need your prayers. I'm weary and tired and worn, as they say. And most of you know I'm getting on up there in the years. Folks tell me, oh, you're going to live another 20 years, Trailblazer. I said, well, I hope not. I hope the Lord comes before then. And I tell folks oftentimes, I get a kind of a funny look from people. I say, well, I believe I'll be living when the Lord comes. And that's not in our hands, is it? No man knows when that time's coming. But we know the thing that's going to take place, and already there they said, when these things begin to take place, look up, our redemption draweth nigh. What things you talking about? Well, that falling away, that apostasy that's happening now with all the corruption and degradation and homosexuality and those things that the Lord hates. All of that is in the same as it was in the days of Noah. Same as it was in the day of Sodom and Gomorrah, and we are past them already, folks. But you help me with the broadcast if you possibly can, and keep these messages going out, and the Old Trailblazer is going to be true.

today carries on its business in the energy of the flesh, so has the average church degenerated to the low level of carrying on its worship in every phase of its activities in the energy of the flesh and the power of the intellect. Now, let's just look at a situation. We have a church that needs a pastor, lost their pastor, maybe died, and they put out information. They want a young, vibrant, intelligent, well-schooled man who can meet people and friendly and be those things. They don't mention about being true to the souls of men. No, they don't. And I can tell you now, the old trailblazer couldn't get a job in the average church. I had a man call me not long ago from somewhere over in Georgia. And he said, "Mr. Trailblazer, Pastor, I need some help. I need some information. I need some counseling. Let me ask you something." I said, "Sure, brother, go ahead." He said, "I'm a pastor of a church. I have about 200 members. A good little church. Gracious people. And they pay me very well. And but he said, they just, everything is so structured," he said. "Everything is structured." He said, "They got a committee for this and a committee for that and a committee to cut the grass and a committee to paint the building." He said, "I wind up with no authority whatsoever. I just come here, bring a message, and go home, and they take care of everything else. I have no voice of authority in this church whatsoever, and they've let me know that you do the preaching, Pastor, and we'll take care of the other thing." But he said, "Pastor, I don't feel like I'm accomplishing anything." And he said, "I have no voice of authority." Well, I said, "My friend, let me tell you what. You are the voice of authority, whether you know it or not. Whether you realize it or not, you are the voice of authority." And I don't know a whole lot about his situation, but I told him what I would do. I would just pack my suitcase, bring it to church with me on Sunday morning, and preach hell off the cross, tell them to take it and pour it back in the jug, go to hell for their trouble, and walk out. He told me he was retired military. I said, "You don't have to have that job. The Lord will find you a place to preach if he wants you to preach." Now, I know that. I know that beyond the shadow of a doubt, that the Lord wants you to preach, he'll find you a place to preach. And then I had another occasion of a gentleman over there in Florida, a young preacher, preached a sovereign grace preacher, and someone asked him to conduct a funeral in their family. It wasn't in his church, it was in another church. And he brought the message, a funeral message, about how that man is a sinner from birth, and it needs to be awakened to his lost condition and shown that he's a sinner, and all of those things. And I could go on and on, but I won't. But after the service, he never heaped laurels on the dead person. He never talked about going to seek Jesus. Never talked about none of those things. He just told the truth. Told it like it was, like the old trailblazer does. I never mention the person's name hardly when I bring a service for a funeral. I just preach the gospel. That's the ideal time to preach the gospel. But on this man's occasion, some of the members of that church took that man outside after church, after the service, and gave him a flogging. Yes, that's right. Now, my friend, I know that man hates the gospel. Most men hate the gospel. Untouched man hates the gospel. And religious people hate the gospel. That's right. If it steps on their toes, I have folks call me a lot of time on Monday morning after service Sunday. They say, "Preacher, you stepped on my toes yesterday, but I needed it." Now, that's what's the best part. They said, "We need it, Pastor. We need to be corrected." So let's get back in our study. We're looking at what the church has lost, and then what can we do about it, my friend? Just as I said, as a business world, they have nothing spiritual at all, my friend. If you want to get a picture of the present-day church, turn that to Revelation chapter 3 and verse 20, and let me read it for you. The Lord said, "Behold, I stand at the door and knock. If any man hear my voice and open the door, I will come into him and will sup with him and he with me." Now, this is a picture. This is a picture we have today of the Lord being rejected. You say, "How so, Trailblazer? How you say the Lord is rejected?" Well, the Lord has been ruled off of his throne. We have the modern day Bible. It's been redo it.

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They take the deity out. The average new Bibles deny the deity of Christ. Did you know, folks, old Trailblazer, just an old country boy, but did you know that God is on the throne? I tell my folks here, we've gotten away from the awesomeness, the majesty of God. God created everything. Our God flung these worlds into existence off the tips of his fingers, and we treat him like an illegitimate child, my friend. Christ was born as a virgin of a virgin and came to seek and to save lost souls, and we just call him Sweet Jesus. My friend, he's not Sweet Jesus. He is the Lord Jesus Christ. And folks are going to go to hell by the load, my friend. I have folks in the grocery store. You have a sweet day, preacher. Have a sweet day, Jesus Day. I see little folks on the street with a little T-shirt on. Said, have a Jesus Day. My friend, that is ungodly, unscriptural, and that's where we're headed. We're headed. Now, you can sit back, rear back in your high back rocker and criticize me all you want, but I'm telling you the truth, my friend. Man does not want to be told the truth. Man does not want to hear that he's a sinner by birth. I have folks call me. Say, don't call me a sinner, Trailblazer. I'm not a sinner. I haven't sinned in 40 years. Well, my friend, you are a sinner. You may not ever admit it in this life, but you will admit it in the life to come. Oh, my friend, let's get started. Listen, if you want a picture now, just like I told you. Behold, I, the Lord Jesus Christ, I stand at the door and knock. If any man hear my voice and open the door, I will come unto him, into him, and sup with him, and he with me. This is a picture of Christ rejected. It's a picture of Christ on the outside of the church. Listen. Knocking on the door, waiting for someone to hear his voice and open the door. Now, the first thing that the church has lost today is the presence of Christ. Now, you can argue with me. You can disagree with me if you want to. But, my friend, the average church today, the average Protestant church that I know of, and we won't even go into parochial and other things, but my friend, the average Protestant church, there's no reality of Christ. There is no reality there. No praise in the Lord. Charismatics have a high up in time sometime, but my friend, on the average church today, the Lord's presence is not there. They've lived without the Lord so long until they don't even miss his presence. I read those old divines, and I asked you to read them, the Spurgeons and Whitfields and MacShanes and Bonars and Bunyan. We have them in our bookstore here. They talk about those old days, 100 years ago, 200 years, 250 years ago, and their whole message was cornered and centered around Christ and what he has done for them. They tell of how they were saved. They tell of how a man must be awakened to his lost condition, and folks make fun of me for saying that, but we have what we call here an awakening ministry. Man must be awakened, alarmed, shown that he's a sinner. If you never see your sinful condition, you'll never turn to the Lord. No reason to, my friend, but blinded by the God of this world. That's the reason I asked you to send and get those CDs on the Satan, the God of this world. I believe there'll be an eye-opener for you, my friend. And I've put my heart in them, put my whole life into this ministry here of getting out the gospel and reliving and revisiting some of the old services of yesteryear, the old preachers, quoting often from those old preachers of yesteryear who were God called and God saved, my friend, and they went up and down the world, this land of ours, especially here in America, preaching the gospel, those old circuit riders whom the Trailblazer is designed after, my friend, they give of themselves. They would leave on Monday morning making a circuit and going out, visiting churches and visiting folks, and come back home Saturday evening, tired and wore out, get ready for the next day. My friend, they've given their life, many of them. We don't appreciate them. We don't appreciate them. Folks don't appreciate the true gospel ministry. No, we don't. Folks make fun of the old Trailblazer because I butchered the King's English a little bit. But my friend,

0: doesn't bother me. You know what I'm concerned about is your soul. Are you saved? Mother, are you saved? Dad, are you saved? Old truck driver, are you saved? My young men, young women listening to the old Trailblazer, maybe. Are you saved? Can you look up at night and say, thank you, Lord, for saving old sinner like me? Old Trailblazer, he wants to know if you're saved, my friend. I wish I could sit down by your side, drink a cup of coffee with you, and eat a piece of pie, and tell you how the Lord saves a sinner. But, my friend, I'll be back tomorrow with another message. Remember, my mailing address is the Old Trailblazer, Post Office Box 1810, Walker, Louisiana, 70785. Goodbye, and God bless you.
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0: This is the Gospel Hour, making known to this nation the gospel of Jesus Christ. 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
1: Hello, everyone, and welcome to a new week of broadcast on the Gospel Hour. I'm David Green, director of the Gospel Hour, inviting you to stay tuned with us for the next 30 minutes, and not only today, but every day this week, as we continue our tradition of bringing you beautiful Christian music and inspiring preaching and teaching from the Word of God, as preached by my late father, Dr. Oliver B. Green. Today and all of this week, continuing on our study of the cross of Jesus Christ, a wonderful study so far. And we'll get to that in just a moment, but first, we're going to hear a great old song, The Haven of Rest, by the Gospel Hour singers and musicians. Isn't it wonderful to know that we can rest in Jesus Christ? So enjoy the music, and after that, Dr. Green.

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1: Direct us, our Father. In the name of Jesus, honor thy precious word. May the word of God indeed prove to be the power of God in some heart today. And may someone be born again in Jesus' name. Amen. We are studying Calvary. Why did Jesus die? Why was his death a must? And so on. Now, I'm not going to review today except to say this. On the last few broadcasts, now we're discussing Jesus, prophet, priest, and king. And I said that all Christ has said, all that he did say, points to Calvary. That is, from the very beginning, he came to die. He came into the world to lay his life down. And Calvary is the center and the soul and the heartbeat and the blood and the life of redemption. All God has to give emanates or proceeds from or is ours by means of Calvary. All that Christ is doing now for us as our great high priest is because of Calvary, and all that he will do as king is secured by his cross. He despised the shame. He looked forward to the glory beyond Calvary. Read Hebrews 12, 1 and 2. Now, today, I'm saying again, as I said on the last broadcast in the series, that all his teaching pointed to Calvary, and throughout his earthly ministry, he attempted to get it across to the disciples and all who heard him that he was truly the Son of God, but that he had come into the world to lay his life down. On the last broadcast, I read John 10, and I read parts of verses 1, that is, I read part of the verses 1, John 10, 1, right on down through verse 28. Now, I'm not going to read all those verses again, but I am going to read this one. No man taketh, verse 17, therefore doth my Father love me, because I lay down my life, that I might take it again. Now, that's verse 17. No man taketh it, that is, my life. No man taketh it. Now, underline that. No man killed Jesus. Why, you say, Brother Green, I thought the Romans killed him. I thought the Jews killed him. I thought wicked hands killed him. Listen, wicked hands nailed him to the cross. Wicked men demanded his death. That's true. And it is in the scripture that they murdered Jesus. That's true. But my beloved, before God laid the foundation of this earth, or before there was a sinner to save, before God created Adam or Eve or anything that is created, in the beginning God, in the beginning the Word was with God, the Word was God, and it was foreordained before the foundation of the world, 1 Peter 1:18 and following, that the spotless blood of the spotless Lamb of God pay the sin debt. You are not redeemed with corruptible things, but with the precious blood of the Lamb. Now that's 1 Peter 1:18 and following. So God is sovereign, and God is omniscient, and God knew before there was a sinner that there would be a sinner, and God knew that he would sin, and God provided salvation, and only God could do it, because God demands perfect holiness, righteousness, purity, and only God can provide holiness, righteousness, and purity. Now, I know that some of you say, explain that. No, we do not live by explanation. The just shall live by faith, not by explanation, but by faith. We accept those things because God is God and we are finite creatures. We are members of the human family because God created us. And the just shall live by faith. So no man taketh it, my life, from me, but I lay it down of myself. I lay my life down. I lay it down. I have the power to lay it down. I have the power to take it again. This commandment have I received of my Father. Now the congregation divided, and some believed, and some said he has a devil, a demon. Some said he's crazy. Why do you listen to him? He's mad. That's what it means. He's crazy. He's mad. He has a demon. Verse 20. This is John 10 in verse 20. Many said he has a devil or a demon. Some said, and he's mad. Why do you listen to him? Others said, these are not the words of him that hath a devil. Can a devil open the eyes of the blind? Now, as I have tried, and I beg you to hear the word of God, not what Oliver Green says or any minister, but hear the word of God, because we'll face the word. The word will be at the judgment. You can rest assured. Jesus said in John 12:48, the word will be there. The word of God will be there. Now, you hear the word. I cannot explain it. The finite mind of man cannot fully comprehend it. But it is a Bible fact. It was a divine imperative that Jesus die on the cross. And he died on the cross as prophesied throughout the Old Testament scriptures. And the reason he died was because God loved sinners. And sinners did not literally, as we would go out, or you or I would go out and murder a man. It's true that they demanded his death, they nailed him to the cross, but they could not have laid a hand on him if God had not allowed it. And in Isaiah 53, it is clearly stated, he was smitten of God and afflicted, and it pleased Jehovah to bruise him. Why? In order that he might be the firstborn among many brethren, and that he might bring many sons into glory. Now, I'll read in just a moment another verse that tells us that Jesus, of divine necessity, died in order that he might bring forth many sons. Now look at John 10:27. My sheep hear my voice, and I know them, and they follow me, and I give unto them eternal life, and they shall never perish, neither shall any man pluck them out of my hand. My Father which gave them me is greater than all, and no man is able to pluck them out of my Father's hand. I and my Father are one. And they took up stones. Then the Jews took up stones to stone him. And he said, which good work? And they said, we're not stoning you for a good work, but that you said, I'm the Son of God, and you make yourself equal with God, therefore you ought to die. And of course, to make himself equal with God in the eyes of those who did not receive him as God's Son, God incarnate, to make the statement he made was blasphemy, and a man could be stoned for that. So Jesus made it clear that he came to die. He came to lay his life down. And he laid it down. And he said, my Father loves me because I lay my life down. Now, listen to the words of Caiaphas the high priest in chapter 11. Then gathered the chief priests and the Pharisees a council and said, they called in a group of the religious leaders. And they said, what do we, for this man doeth many miracles. They said, what are we going to do about this fellow? Now, he's performing miracles, and the people are beginning to flock to him. And what are we going to do? If we let him alone, all men will believe on him, and the Romans shall come and take away both our place and nation. And one of them, named Caiaphas, being the high priest that same year, said unto them, ye know nothing at all. Now that is, in plain language, you fellas are religious, but you're ignorant. Now may I have your undivided attention? I must make a present day, up-to-the-minute application right here. I want your attention, please. They said, what are we going to do? If we don't stop this fella, he's performing such miracles that everybody will turn to him, and the Romans will come and take away everything we have. Now, the high priest said, ye know nothing at all. Ye know nothing at all. Now, I want you to listen very carefully. We're living in an age similar to the age when Jesus came the first time. They were looking for an answer to many things. Now, you can't deny it. You read the Bible. You read history written by Josephus and other historians in that day. And I have books that I do study, and I do look into these books. Of course, they're not inspired, but they are books of history, just like English history and American history. And I look into these books, and I search them. Now, you read history, and you'll see that the problems of this day are similar, very similar, to the problems they were facing when Jesus was born. The world is looking for somebody to deliver mankind from the chaotic conditions and the perilous times in which we are living. Now, we want peace, world peace. Listen. My friend, as long as man remains on this earth in his present form and the devil is out of the pit, hell, there will be wars, wars, wars, and bloodshed. Now, we talk about wars. We killed 25,000 Americans on our highways last year. Now, take that in. You find out how many men have been killed in wars, and then you check the highway death toll, and you check your murder dockets on the courts, in the courts of our land. Look at the dockets and check the murders and the wrecks and the killing on the highway. And then you check up again when you find out how many people are killed on the highway, and check and see how many were killed because of liquor, wine, beer, dope, some kind of strong drink or drugs. And I tell you, my friend, and don't misunderstand me, I wish every serviceman around the world could go home, take off his uniform, set his rifle in the corner, and forget fighting. I wish that could be true. God bears me record. God bears me record. Now, I wish every serviceman, not only our servicemen, but every serviceman could go home. But my friend, we're paying sin. Sin, sin is to blame. And the good Christian boys and girls and all must suffer. Little children, old people must suffer. We are living in perilous times, and men are looking for someone to solve the predicament we're in. Now, they were looking for someone when Jesus came, but they missed him. And the high priest said to the council of religionists, "You fellas are just plain ignorant." Now, I have news for you. There is an answer. You want to know where to find it? Not in Washington. Not in the peace talks in France, no. Not at the councils where negotiations are going on. Not at the United Nations. That's not the place to find the answer. The place to find the answer is in the Word of God. In the Word of God. And you know what the answer is? Jesus is coming back to this earth again. Oh, yes, he's coming. Oh, yes. The average, I say the average, I'll change that. Many thousands of ministers do not believe it. They spiritualize it. They don't believe it. Many thousands of ministers never preach it from the pulpit. They never mention it from the pulpit. And the people in the pew know nothing about it. But Jesus is coming back. They didn't believe it the first time. They missed him the first time, and the religionists are missing him the second time, and I'm not a know-it-all, and I don't know it all. But somebody needs to meet with some of the councils and tell some of the churchmen, "You fellas don't know anything. Why don't you tell

politicians and the leaders, why don't you tell them that Jesus is coming? Why don't you tell them that the answer is the return of the Lord? That's the only answer, beloved. Things are getting... Now listen, I'm not a calamity howler. Let's face it. Your taxes, your food prices, morals, divorce, murder, dope, rape, assault. Face it. Highway wrecks. Face it. Everything is gradually deteriorating. And yet we read and hear, peace, peace, peace, just around the corner, peace. Everything's going to be lovely. Everything is going to be lovely when Jesus Christ comes and calls his church, the born again. And when I say church, I'm talking about the church of the living God, the born again. When he calls his children to meet him in the clouds, in the air, and he rewards them. And then, as God's plan and program progresses, he will return and will destroy the armies of the false Messiah and the false church, the false religion that will be in power, religiously speaking, and the political power that will be ruling politically when Jesus comes with his church, the bride, and destroys that ungodly crowd. And then when the curse is lifted, and it will be, all creation is groaning, all creation is groaning, Romans 8, 22, 23, right in there, all creation is groaning, and when Jesus delivers this earth from its groaning and delivers creation from its groaning, and the curse is lifted, and Jesus sits on the throne, not on a cross. He came the first time to go to the cross. He announced it. He made it clear. He came the first time to die. He's coming again to reign, and he'll sit on the throne. And the knowledge of the Lord will cover this earth as the waters now cover the sea. Then the war will be over. That, of course, there will be a battle of Gog and Magog at the end of the millennium. But the wars as we know them will be over. And there'll be peace on earth. And there'll be prosperity and plenty. And it'll be a grand and glorious 1,000 years.

0: years of heaven on earth. Are you saved? Are you covered by the blood? If you're not covered by the blood of Jesus, you're lost. My Father in heaven, hallowed be thy name. Thy kingdom come, thy will be done in earth as in heaven. Save, O Lord, all who are under conviction. Save poor lost church members and religionists who have united with the church, but they've never been washed in the blood. Save them for Jesus' sake. Amen.
1: 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It is a hardback book and also has a great introduction by my father that you need to read as an intro to this study. Then we have a musical album, Tell Me the Story of Jesus, by the Gospel Hour singers and musicians. 14 great songs in all. Of course, the title song, Tell Me the Story of Jesus, also Savior More Than Life to Me. Jesus saves. He lifted me. I gave my life for thee. As you can tell, great, great songs that I know you will enjoy listening to again and again. This is on CD. So to get the book and the musical album, just ask for a gift offer in and send your gift of at least $25. 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

0: 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The time is now 12 noon and time for the news. 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
3: AP News. Good morning, I'm Ed Donahue. President Trump says there is a significant guardrail against rogue artificial intelligence, claiming any efforts to limit the technology is part of a sick conspiracy. The president said specifically on social media that the administration has already stopped the AI company Anthropic from doing bad or potentially bad things. This is Vice President J.D. Vance.
4: There are obviously risks to AI. There are some benefits to AI. I have to say, just personally, I feel a little bit weird about the fact that you have so many frontier AI tech companies kind of coming to the government and begging the government to regulate them. It feels a little bit to me like a bit of a Trojan horse. So I think we just have to be careful about this.
3: The president pushed back against calls by tech leaders to have greater regulation of AI. Democratic state parties are launching an operation for the midterm elections intended to recruit 10,000 volunteers to guard polling places in case armed federal officers show up. Activists are planning mass protests if the Trump administration tries to interfere with voting or ballot counting. Flash flooding brought on by heavy rains set off road closures, water rescues, and commuter rail problems in Connecticut, New York, and New Jersey. In Westport, Connecticut, emergency responders conducted 13 rescues of people trapped in vehicles by floodwaters. Iran-backed Houthi rebels seized the strategic islands of Greater and Lesser Hanish in the southern Red Sea. It strengthens their control over a key maritime shipping route. Samina Sultan, senior economist for European Economic Policy and Trade, says it means oil prices are going up.
5: Because they block another vital choke point in maritime transport. But the Red Sea is also a significant trading route because it connects Europe and Asia through the Suez Canal.
3: Stocks are lower in early trading on Wall Street. This is AP News.
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6: This is headline news for WSYD and WPAQ. In Virginia, an EF0 tornado with maximum estimated winds of 70 miles per hour was sighted near Spring Grove in Surry County, Virginia, Saturday evening. That according to the National Weather Service. The agency's employees found tree damage near Virginia 10 that is consistent with damage from tornadic winds. The agency further noted that the tornado was able to be confirmed with radar data that signified airborne debris at the site of rotation within the storm. Thousands of members and allies of the LGBTQ plus community attended Virginia Pride Fest at Richmond's Midtown Green this past weekend. The festival featured food, music, drag performances, resource tents, and celebrity appearances. Governor Abigail Spanberger dropped by as well. Celebrations continued into Sunday with a closing party at New York Deli. The event was coordinated by Virginia Pride, which has hosted the festival since 2007. In North Carolina, President Trump will visit North Carolina this week to campaign for Republican U.S. Senate candidate Michael Whatley. According to reports, Trump will deliver remarks Wednesday in Gastonia, where Whatley lives. According to recent polls, Whatley trails his Democratic opponent, Roy Cooper, by double digits just 7 weeks before Election Day. No Going Back PAC Incorporated, a newly formed super PAC connected to Donald Trump's MAGA Incorporated operation, has reserved roughly $5 million in North Carolina's race between Republican Michael Whatley and Democrat Roy Cooper. The latest reservations places North Carolina fifth among the six Senate races receiving money from the group. Only Georgia, at about $2.1 million, is receiving less than North Carolina. The overall advertising commitment has grown rapidly since the PAC began placing reservations last week. A federal and state agreement totaling nearly $65 million will fund a decade of forest restoration and wildlife risk reduction across areas of western North Carolina damaged by Hurricane Helene, including work intended to protect communities bordering national forests. According to reports, the U.S. Department of Agriculture Forest Service and North Carolina Forest Service announced the 10-year Good Neighbor Agreement last week. Officials said the money will help remove hazardous fuels, address invasive species, improve access for firefighters, and accelerate recovery across forests damaged by the 2024 storm. Closer to home, with mail-in ballots the subject of controversy and misinformation nationwide, Surrey Elections Director Sydney Bedsall-Romine wants voters to know that absentee voting by mail is, quote, safe, secure, and accessible in North Carolina as always. The mailing of absentee by mail ballots kicked off last week. Those ballots include military members serving overseas who will be out of the country on Election Day and others. Voters must provide either their driver's license numbers or the last four digits of their Social Security numbers on the absentee ballot request forms, along with their names, addresses, and signatures at the bottom of the forms. Voters can mail absentee ballots back to the elections office at P.O. Box 372 Dobson, North Carolina, 27017, hand deliver them to the office at 915 East Atkins Street, Dobson, or take ballots to any early voting site in the county. That's headline news for WSYD and WPAQ.
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0: 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Taking a look at the forecast this afternoon, sunny and hot with a high near 90 degrees and a north wind around 7 mile per hour. Tonight, increasing clouds with a low around 60 degrees with a north wind 3 to 5 mile per hour. And on Tuesday, mostly cloudy and gradually becoming sunny with a high near 85 degrees. Tuesday night, mostly clear with a low around 58 degrees. And on Wednesday, sunny with a high near 89, and on Wednesday night, mostly clear with a low around 60. Currently, it is 84 degrees and fair here in Mount Airy, North Carolina, at 7 minutes past 12 noon.
7: Hello, everybody. This is Doyle Lawson, and you're listening to my old friend Kenneth Barrier on the historic Voice of the Blue Ridge, WPAQ, Mount Airy, North Carolina.

There's Crooked Road Ramblers and Fork It Deer. Well, if you were listening to the morning show, you heard me say that today is Rick Pardue's birthday. And once again, happy birthday to Rick Pardue. He's a friend of mine, and I'm sure he's a friend to many of you folks out there listening in today. And he's a great musician, great songwriter. And I'm going to play one here from one of his CDs. This is from a CD he put out a while back called Old Boy. And I'm not going to play one that he wrote, because he's wrote some good ones, but the one I picked out here is not one of Rick's. It's written by Johnny Wright and Jack Anglin, and it's a great number, one of my favorites, called What About You?

0: There's the Bailey Brothers and This World Can't Stand Long, and the Bailey Brothers just want to keep going right there. And it's 12:31, almost 12:32. Let's go ahead and take a look at the forecast brought to us at this time by Surrey Communications.
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0: And taking a look at your Surrey Communications weather forecast this afternoon, sunny and hot with a high near 90 degrees with a north wind around 7 mile per hour. Tonight, increasing clouds with a low around 60 degrees with a north wind. On Tuesday, mostly cloudy, then gradually becoming sunny with a high near 85 degrees. And on Tuesday night, mostly clear with a low around 58 degrees with a calm wind. And on Wednesday, sunny with a high near 89. Wednesday night, mostly clear with lows around 60 degrees. Currently, it is 85 degrees and sunny here in Mount Airy. And that is your weather forecast brought to us by Surrey Communications.
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3: 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This is Tommy Morrison with this week's Mount Airy Football Update. 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And you can hear it all live right here over AM 1300, Granite City Gold WSYD, FM 105.1, AM 740, WPAQ, FM 106.7, and two ways around the world at WPAQ740.com and at WSYD1300.com. 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

better get right, little darling. There's the Stanley Brothers for you. And Rufus Griffin is listening in. Rufus is a loyal listener. He listens a lot on Saturday afternoons, and we sure do appreciate Rufus. Said he'd been a little under the weather, so Rufus, take care of yourself, buddy. He wanted to hear one from Bill Monroe and his Bluegrass Boys, and here's one. This is a live version recorded, I believe, in Germany. Here's Bill Monroe and the guys with My Sweet Blue-Eyed Darling.

0: Thank you, thank you. Now, howdy, howdy, howdy.
1: Hey, Bill Monroe and his Bluegrass Boys with My Sweet Blue-Eyed Darling. That was recorded live in Germany, and that one's going out to Rufus Griffin this afternoon.

There's the late Ronnie Bowman from his Cold Virginia Night CD, and that was a tune written by Jimmy Haley, and it was called I'm Over You. And here's one by the Stanley Brothers going up to York, Pennsylvania.

This is Stanley Brothers and Rank Strangers. That one's going out by request up to York, Pennsylvania. Now here's the Lonesome River Band.

0: Welcome to the Between Round Show with Kevin Piles. Got my beautiful boss lady, my wife, Darina Piles, here with me today.
1: Hello.
0: As always, I like it when she comes with me, which she usually does. Got a great show for you today. We're going to talk about what are you pretending not to know? And I want you to ponder on that a minute over the break, but what are you pretending not to know? And you'll probably think of several things. We're going to talk about how that might be derailing your success or your happiness or your health for that matter. So stay with us right after the break, and we're going to talk about what are you pretending not to know.
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0: Welcome back to the Between Round Show with Kevin Piles. You're now on the stool in the fight for a happy, successful, and healthy life. We're so glad you're with us today. We've been in California for jiu-jitsu and some horse business stuff, and so we've been back, but we're still, I don't know, I'm still adjusting to that jet lag.
1: Yeah, I think I am too. Still got a lingering hour or so where I'm not sure what's going on with my body.
0: Yeah, and you know, it's weird for me because I still usually try to stay on a similar schedule. I just get up really, really early and then I try to go to bed earlier there, but it still gets me. I don't know how, but I'm using the same techniques that I taught you guys on here. I get up in the morning and right when the sun's coming up, and I've been looking into the horizon sun there as it comes up, and that always helps reset your melatonin circadian rhythm. So I feel like I'm coming back, but it's been a struggle. Well, the question of the day is, what are you pretending not to know? And that's a question a lot of times I feel like we avoid, you know, and it's genuinely different, you know, from not knowing something. And sometimes we honestly just need more information, but other times we really already recognize the truth, I think, and continue delaying acknowledging it because it would require us to act on it.
1: Mm-hmm.
0: You know, so we just kind of pretend like we don't
1: know.
0: And usually you'll kind of bury that thought. And, you know, we might say things such as, I'm still trying to figure it out. I just need a little more time. Maybe things will get better. Or something like, I'm waiting for the right opportunity. Or I'm not really sure what I should do. When deep down we do, and beneath those statements, we probably already know, and in many cases we do. And, you know, this relationship is unhealthy, you know, because this habit is hurting either your success, your happiness, a relationship, and things like that. It definitely something that you've got to try to identify. and then try to make sure that you go ahead and address that wherever it's hiding underneath. You want to do that. You know, an example would be in our context between rounds. You know, a fighter does not need someone to pretend that everything's okay when it's not. He needs someone in his corner who tells him exactly what is happening and how to deal with it, and what we might need to do differently when we get off that stool in round two than we did in round one. And so today, that's kind of what we're going to do. We're going to try to be that honest voice in your corner. As you are on the stool between rounds, we want you to maybe figure some things out that'll help you be a little more effective in round two. So why do we pretend not to know? Most people do not avoid the truth, I don't think, because they're foolish, but they avoid it because the truth does come with a price.
1: Oh, yes.
0: Of some type.
1: Mm-hmm.
0: You know, knowing something often creates a responsibility and accountability, and a lot of times we don't like that. You know, mm-hmm. we don't like really being accountable. And once we clearly admit that truth, you know, it becomes much harder to continue living in the old pattern once you've kind of brought it to the surface.
1: Agreed. Very much.
0: Yeah, and we may avoid the truth because acknowledging it could require us to end something that's very familiar to us, begin something that's new or maybe frightening to us. We might disappoint someone else, another person, or ourselves. We may admit that we've made a mistake, you know, and are doing something we shouldn't be. We might have to accept that we wasted time, money, energy, or all three. We may have to set a new boundary, change a behavior, give up the comfort of blaming someone else, which is usually what is fun to do. I don't do it. Other people does. See, I just blamed them.
1: Yeah.
0: We may say, you know, I don't know what to do, when what we really mean is I know what I need to do, but I do not like what comes along with that.
1: Mm-hmm.
0: You know, and pretending not to know gives us a temporary relief because we can remain uncertain. We can postpone the decision. But, you know, if you do keep postponing decisions that you know better, that still kind of is a decision, you
1: yeah.
0: know.
1: You're making a decision not to decide.
0: Yeah, choosing nothing, you know, choosing nothing don't freeze life in place where it is. It usually allows a certain situation to continue, to snowball, to manifest, to get, you know, dig yourself in a deeper hole, mm-hmm. so to speak. And what truth would require something from you if you admitted it today? So mm-hmm. what truth would require something from you if you admitted it today? Let's talk about maybe like stories that we might tell ourselves. You know, we're often talented at creating explanations that would, how would I say it, maybe protect us from uncomfortable truths, so we can create a story. We're always creating stories in our mind. I tell my jiu-jitsu athletes this all the time. I just had a conversation with a 14-year-old girl about this at our last competition. That she didn't have anyone, so they put her up into like a 15-year-old who was a higher belt, and she created all these stories of how she was going to get beat. And I mean, it was, she just went on and on, and I kept talking to her, and I made her say the sayings that we say in class, and then she won.
1: Mm-hmm.
0: And I was like, now I want you to think of something. All that story that you just told yourself, what mm-hmm. was that worth? I said, all that did was get your heart rate up, make it harder to breathe, make you anxious, make you nervous.

0: scared to act, and she said, "You're right." So, you know, now
1: good
0: she
1: lesson.
0: Yeah, we all yeah, she got to learn it early and see. But you know, we may call fear just being realistic. We may call procrastination just waiting for the right time. We may call people pleasing just being kind. We could call control being responsible. We may call emotional distance just being independent. We may call staying in an unhealthy situation just being loyal. Mm. That's the one you might want to consider. You may call repeatedly rescuing someone just being extremely helpful. We may call avoiding a conversation protecting our peace. None of those qualities are automatically bad if you think about them, yeah. You know, by themselves in the way you say it. Patience, loyalty, kindness, being responsible are all very valuable. The question is whether we are using a good word to disguise an unhealthy pattern, if that makes sense.
1: It does. Yes.
0: Yeah. So if someone you deeply love described the exact same situation to you, what would you tell them? So if you're thinking about something that you may be pretending not to know, sometimes it's good to look at it from a third party and think, well, if this was your friend telling you about your own situation, but it was them, what advice might you give them that you're not willing to take yourself?
1: Yeah, that's a great way to think about it and do and practice.
0: Yeah, because, you know, it's very easy sometimes to have clarity about another person's life because we don't have to pay the emotional price
1: right.
0: of their decision. So
1: yes.
0: It makes it a much easier thing to do. And another real useful question could be, what advice do I keep giving other people that I know I'm not taking myself? Because there's usually some in that as well.
1: Yeah,
0: I catch myself doing that sometimes. And, you know, we're often most passionate about teaching the lessons that we still need to practice, you know,
1: yeah.
0: Because there's a reason you're passionate about it, because you really kind of wished you was doing it. And so sometimes that's a very important thing to kind of notice. And there is some research on this. You know, I always like to include some research, and psychologists use the term motivated reasoning to describe how our desires and our emotions can influence the way we evaluate information. So they call that motivated reasoning. And there was a psychologist, I think last name Kunda, Ziva Kunda, if I'm not mistaken, explained that people do not always reason only to discover what is accurate. Sometimes we unconsciously search for reasons that allow us to reach the conclusion that we wanted anyway.
1: Mm.
0: You know, so we kind of dig deep enough to try to uncover what we really want it to be rather than the truth.
1: Oh,
0: you know,
1: wow,
0: we kind of make the truth our own.
1: Yeah.
0: I see a lot of people doing that with the Bible nowadays.
1: Mm.
0: They'll dig in there and they'll just basically make God fit them instead of them fitting God.
1: Yeah. So, take pieces and parts and not the whole thing.
0: Yep.
1: And out of context.
0: Yep, that's exactly right. So in plain language, we can just become our own defense attorney. Instead of asking what is true, we begin asking, how can I justify what already happened or I want to be the result? So you have to really be careful that you don't get caught in that trap, because this is a slippery one. You know, this is a very slippery one. And, you know, what made me think of this topic is I was talking to a friend, actually a physician. He makes a great living, but he's got some things going on right now, and he knows some of this stuff. And I was like, well, you know this stuff, because we've talked a lot about it even before him and I. And I was like, well, you know this stuff. Like, you understand it. And I would ask him questions, and he would answer the questions with his own solutions, even though he wasn't doing them. And that just got me thinking, you know, this is something a lot of people can do. It mm-hmm. doesn't matter your IQ, your EQ. You know, you can still fall into these traps.
1: Oh, yes.
0: if you're wanting it to be a certain way. So If we remain in a relationship, we emphasize every hopeful sign and dismiss repeated warning signs. If we do not want to address our health, we focus on the one person who ignored the same symptoms, and then maybe they turned out okay.
1: Mm-hmm.
0: And if we want to make a questionable purchase, then we search for positive reviews and ignore all the negative ones to justify it. And if we, I think I'd do good at that when I need something for the ranch, like a dump trailer or something. I make it sound really good, and you're like, I see what you're doing. You're making it sound like we got to have it. But if we do not want to change a habit, we compare ourselves to someone whose behavior is even worse than ours.
1: Mm-hmm.
0: You're like, well, at least I'm not that bad, so I can keep doing what I'm doing. And this doesn't mean that people deliberately lie to themselves every time. I think

0: sometimes it's innocent, and your minds are skilled at protecting your comfort, identity, and your preferred conclusions, really.
1: Yeah, yeah, I can see that for sure.
0: Yeah. One of the studies, there was a meta-analysis involving 16 studies. That's like, I think it was 1,922 participants, also found evidence that people tend to seek information supporting decisions they have already made while avoiding information that creates a contradiction to that or any type of discomfort. So that's very supportive of what we was talking about in the other ones. In other words, once we become emotionally invested in a choice that we've already made, we may protect that choice at all costs instead of reevaluating or doing the proper research that we need to be digging on. And the lesson is not that we can't trust our minds per se, although I don't know if I would trust it. I think it's better to trust the Spirit and the Bible and then let your mind try to jump into that, because those minds are too sneaky. This lesson is that we should occasionally challenge our own reasoning, especially when the truth threatens something that we strongly want. And I learned this actually in a book years ago by Anthony Robbins, and he always said, you know, the people that are moving forwards and bettering themselves aren't necessarily knowing more, but they're asking better questions. So I learned at that time to find myself always saying, what else could this mean?
1: Yes.
0: What else could this mean?
1: Yeah.
0: What else could this mean? Because I thought by doing that, I might be my own sounding board, so to speak.
1: Yeah.
0: And
1: well, you didn't have a lot, you know, when we were, you know, getting our businesses started, you know, 25 years ago, 30 years ago. You didn't have a lot of people you could bounce a lot of ideas and things and off of. So you had to ask those questions and ask them again and again to make sure you were uncovering everything. And I think that's a great benefit, that if you have a mentor or somebody, just like you were saying, your physician friend that knew all the answers, but sometimes you just have to have that one sensible person that you bounce stuff off of, that even as you're saying it, you're realizing it yourself, you know, and you may not, but you trust them. You trust their opinion and their ideas. So I think that's, you know, important in this scenario.
0: Yeah, I agree. And I think, you know, with me too, I get to deal with it so much because anybody in my circle or anybody in the circle of people in my circle know that I love this type of stuff and that I do a lot of reading, or I can give them a book or tell them about something. Usually I can at least guide them in the right direction if I haven't dealt with it personally. And so that's had me dealing with a lot of these and trying to solve a lot of these. And so it's made me have to think a lot, because, you know, you want to guide people as best you can, of course. So where does this appear in everyday life? Like relationships, you may already know that someone's words and actions do not match up, which is huge. You know, I always told our kids that. We mentioned that when they were starting to date. You know, like, don't look at what the person's saying to you. Look at how they treat the waiter with their actions, or the older lady in line at the grocery store that's taking up too much time. Like, look at how they treat those people, because that's how you'll be treated in a few years. And you may be focusing on who that person could become rather than who they have constantly shown you to be. You know, and the uncomfortable question is am I responding to the reality of this relationship or to the potential of it? You know, and that's important to make that distinction. You know, and then with work and purpose, you know, you may know that you are not simply tired. You may be just simply truly disconnected from what you're doing because you're not in something that you enjoy, and you need to admit that to yourself. Perhaps the answer is not immediately quitting, but the truth may be simply be that something needs to change. You know, knowing the truth does not always require a dramatic decision, you know, right this minute, but it does require an honest assessment and a plan, I believe, right this minute.
1: Good advice.
0: You know,
1: yeah, that's great.
0: And if you transfer this more, if it's something in your health more that we might be talking about in your life, you know, most people know when their bodies have been sending repeated warning signs. We may not know the diagnosis. We may know, though, that ignoring symptoms, sleeping poorly, living under constant significant stress, or avoiding an appointment is not helping anything. You know, and honesty might begin with something as simple as scheduling an exam or asking for a professional

0: organized, unorganized, or using purchases to change how you feel, you know, kind of like a comfort food, a comfort purchase, you know, that wouldn't be a good place to be. And financial avoidance feels easier, potentially, because usually avoiding it feels better, but it actually becomes more expensive, you know, tomorrow in the long run. So, you know, thinking about that on the personal finance side. If you're talking about behaviors or self-improvement or character traits, things like that, sometimes the truth is not about what another person is doing. It's really about us. We may know that we have become bitter, defensive, controlling, maybe unreliable or emotionally unavailable to ourselves or others. And self-awareness is not necessarily self-condemnation. Admitting a pattern doesn't make you a horrible person. It just gives you the ability to change it. And I truly believe that admitting sometimes gives you the power.
1: You know? Yeah, for sure. Yeah.
0: You know, I know I listen to Andrew Womack a lot, preacher kind of teacher more. And he was talking about how that we're always trying to justify our feelings and everything. And he was like, you know, you should, you know, feel bad about yourself sometimes.
1: Yeah.
0: He said, you know, they've made it so soft that you need a psychiatrist for any thought that you have. But sometimes holding yourself accountable, you know, not beating yourself to a pulp, but knowing maybe you do need a savior or somebody more powerful than you to help, can be a powerful thing, you know, and not always making an excuse that you're a victim, you know, and getting out of that victim mentality would be important. And then it gives you the ability to change it. But, you know, it's important to, I think, here maybe we talk about the difference between intuition and fear. Not every strong feeling is intuition. Sometimes what you might be calling intuition is actually just fear or insecurity or maybe a thought, emotion, or reaction shaped by maybe something in your past, you know, in your experiences. And fear usually speaks with a little bit more urgency than intuition, I think. Like you need to do something immediately, run before you get hurt, prove yourself right now. You must control the situation. Or always assuming the worst. And I used to struggle with that years and years ago with trying to control the situation. And I think that's natural for type A business people because you want to make it better as quick as you can. And if you're not have control of it, you think the, you know, the sky's going to fall on you while you're trying to sleep, you know, because you're usually juggling so many balls, and it's easy to start assuming the worst, you know, because you're trying to deal with it and head it off before it happens. But I found in my young business life that I solved a ton of great hard problems that never existed. You know, and I was thinking, man, the energy and the passion and the fear and the joy sometimes that I put into all of those things that never happened. So now I really changed that into, you know, I don't need to know what tomorrow may hold. I just need to know who holds tomorrow type of a mindset and deal with it when it comes, you know, instead of creating it. But a deeper sense of knowing is often quieter. It's usually a little more consistent. That's maybe more intuition. It may keep returning after the emotion and the moment has passed. But, you know, some good questions that you can ask before treating a feeling as just the necessarily gospel truth is, does this realization remain when I am calm, or is it just when I'm stressed? Is it supported by a pattern of evidence that I can see in my life or that other people make me aware of? Am I reacting to what is happening now or to what has happened in my past already that I'm just kind of regurgitating and making it seem like it's now and it's not actually happening now? Or has a trustworthy person or people noticed this pattern in me and brought it to my attention? Would I still believe this if it required me to maybe like admit that I was wrong? You know, would I still believe it? And would I still believe it if it required me to do something difficult that I'm not really comfortable doing? Would I still believe it? And by asking those questions, you can hone in a little bit more on if it's really the truth or if it's more basically a pseudo-truth, you know, a false truth.
1: Yeah, and I think, I know we've mentioned this time and time again with a lot of these shows that we've done about, you know, not being so busy, you know, just getting quiet, quit scrolling, quit watching the TV, thinking about some of these things. You can't do that while you're constantly being bombarded with everybody else's life. So I think those questions that you just said, I think that requires people to kind of just be in reflection sometimes, and I think that's okay. And if you don't, if you need more help doing that, carve out 10 minutes a day when you're just quiet and just sitting and you know, reflecting on things and not having anything coming your way.
0: Yeah, that reminds me of another article I was reading the other day about how that when you're like at the beach or if like you take a walk in nature, that you're inhaling thousands of bacteria that are supporting your immune system and making you feel better. That's kind of like that quiet reflection. You can boost your immune system. You can secrete different hormones through proper reflection. You know, I've talked about the HeartMath Institute and all the good work they do with getting your heart rate variability better and getting your heart synced with your breath and things like that. And that just ties into that. That quiet reflection is so valuable. Mm-hmm. And we run around like a rat race. But I kind of thought you was just basically telling me to be quiet at night when I come in.
1: Well, that might have been the second motive.
0: So how do we stop pretending? Name the truth in one sentence. Just name it. Put a name on it. Write it down. Remove explanations, blame, and justification, and just say the truth I've been avoiding is blank, and just say it. And then separate knowing from acting. Admitting the truth doesn't mean you need to solve it today. You don't even need to know how to solve it. Just acknowledge it today, and then decide on the next responsible step. I do like taking one action toward something. Every time I have a goal, I always take one action toward its attainment, even if it's small, like mm-hmm. looking something up, Googling something, writing a number down, getting a contact, something like that. I like to take one goal, so maybe you could take one goal toward the truth that you found in your own life. Ask what the truth will cost you. You know, what are you afraid of losing? Is it comfort, approval, money, status, familiarity, or a particular identity you have with yourself? What is it? You know, and ask yourself those questions. And then ask what avoiding it is costing you already. Like, yeah, this may cost me something to do it, but what will it cost me if I don't do it? Mm-hmm. That's another question that I learned from Anthony Robbins when he was saying, like, set your goals and what it means to get them. Then he would ask you to write down, well, what would it mean if I didn't do it? Mm-hmm. Like, what would that mean for my family's opportunity for, you know, what would that mean in our lives if we didn't do it? And then you consider that, and sometimes, you know, it reminds you why it's worth digging or doing it. Consider the effect on your peace, your health, your confidence, relationships, finances, future, you know, of yourself and your family. Think about it like that. Look at patterns instead of promises. Promises describe intentions, you know, where patterns reveal what is actually happening. So it's important to make that distinction. And then you could invite one honest voice into the situation. Choose someone wise enough to tell you the truth and safe enough not to use your vulnerabilities against you. You know, I had one, Dr. Richard Gaddetti, who was the anesthesiologist of the hospital here at Northern for years, became one of my best friends. And he was just such a great sounding board for me mm-hmm. because he would tell me the truth no matter how brutal it was. Yeah. He would tell me the exact truth, and yeah. I loved that about him. And he's really one of the few people, I think, that was as brutally honest. And he was the same way in his own life mm-hmm. with his family. He's still alive today, but he ended up getting really bad dementia, unfortunately, and it's really been heartbreaking for me. Probably one of the hardest things I've had to deal with is watching somebody that was so brilliant and fun and in such great health, and someone I love so much, and watching that degradation and watching his wife become a caretaker. You know, I mm-hmm. reach out to her often, and his kids as well, but it's a really, really sad situation. I wish someone could come up with something that would, you know, solve that and mm-hmm. reverse it or something. I wish there was something he could do, but you know, try to take an action. At least if you don't do it today, take it within 24 hours. Make the call, schedule an appointment, write a plan, review a bank statement, look at spending, something, you know, begin the conversation, just admit the mistake, basically, in some form or fashion. And like we said, the first action don't need to solve everything. It's just the purpose to get started, and it's the start to an end, mm-hmm. you know. That's the most important thing. There is a good book that I always like to recommend, at least one book that's in a related kind of thought process, mm-hmm. yeah, topic. And there is a book

0: Leadership and Self-Deception by the Arbinger Institute. The Arbinger Institute has that book, and it's Leadership and Self-Deception. Leadership and Self-Deception. That would be a great book, and it's written good. It's and don't just think that that's like a CEO type of a thing. It also replies or applies to like marriages, families, friendship, and everyday personal responsibility. And it's really good. It helps you realize where you might be betraying yourself and stuff. And it's written in a story rather than a heavily textbook type.
1: Yeah.
0: So it's really enjoyable that way. So check that out. I hope this helped today. As always, if you have any questions, give us a call. And don't forget, Superhuman Institute has a free week right now. You can come in and try services and get your health. You're trying to decrease stress, decrease pain, increase energy, motivation. It'd be real important. Get in there and give it a try. And we look forward to seeing you next week here on the Between Round Show.
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0: There's TJ Lundy and Sail Away Ladies. 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
0: Hey, and taking a look at your Surrey Communications weather forecast this afternoon. Sunny with a high near 88 degrees with a north wind around 6 miles per hour. Tonight, increasing clouds with a low around 63 degrees. And on Tuesday, partly sunny with a high near 81. Tuesday night, partly cloudy with a low around 61, and on Wednesday, sunny with a high near 89, and on Wednesday night, clear with lows around 59 degrees. Currently, it is 87 degrees and partly cloudy here in Mount Airy, and that is your weather forecast brought to us by Surrey Communications.

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1: AP News, I'm Marcela Sanchez. President Trump is doubling down on his support for a united Ireland, saying it makes sense to merge the Republic of Ireland with the United Kingdom's Northern Ireland.
2: And it just seems to me that you have Northern Ireland and you have Ireland, and it would seem to me that one of the naturals of all time is put them together.
1: He made the comments while attending the Irish Open at his golf course in Western Ireland. A day earlier, Trump said Irish unification would be fantastic. Reaction for and against was swift. Irish Prime Minister Michael Martin urged politicians to keep a calm perspective on Trump's comments and called some of the responses an overreaction.
3: The 5,000 is going to happen 100%.
1: Trump says he's delivering on his promise to send $5,000 to every American adult if his Republican Party maintains control of the House and Senate in the November election. He made the comments before boarding Air Force One in Ireland. Hours before, House Speaker Mike Johnson said Trump's dividend would need congressional approval while pledging to try to make it happen. The CEO of Anthropic says the artificial intelligence industry should slow down its fast-moving developments to give safety measures time to catch up. Without it, Dario Amodei warned on Saturday that AI could be capable within 6 to 12 months of leading a swarm that could take over the entire internet, among other risks. Alexander Zverev of Germany has beaten American Ben Shelton to win the U.S. Open title. Asian shares were mostly lower today. U.S. futures edged lower as well, while oil prices gained more than 2% as worries grow over global oil supplies after Saudi Arabia shut down a major oil pipeline used to help bypass the Strait of Hormuz after it was attacked. More stories at apnews.com. This is AP News.
4: And this is WPAQ. Good afternoon. We'll take a look at the weather forecast for the evening at temperature. Of course, we just can't get out of that heat. 87 degrees. Another feel like 90 day with, maybe some good news is humidity factors not as bad. 40%. That's going to be down all through the week. Says a little bit of a northerly breeze, 10 miles an hour. I sure can't feel it out there, especially I can't feel any wind gusts, 60 miles an hour. Maybe it went past me while I was inside or something. I don't know. But anyway, we about topped out with our temperature. A little bit of a northerly breeze. Easterly winds tonight, 3 to 6 miles an hour, and that's going to make quite a difference. 63, the overnight low tonight, and 81 partly sunny. That's the one I'm looking for tomorrow. With 81 degrees, we get up to 61 Tuesday night, and here we go all over again. Upper 80s on Wednesday, and separation, 30-degree separation started to take place, 59 Wednesday night and clear. No mention of rain all the way through and now into Sunday. In the forecast, near 90 on Thursday, 63 to overnight low, back to 92 or 93 on Friday and Saturday. About the time you thought we were out of this, nope. Afraid not. 66 Saturday night and clear, and around 90 on Sunday with sunshine. There is a 30% chance of rain. That's about the only cooling off shower we'll probably get all through the week, the way it checks out. Humidity factor is looking good during that time, but still that temperature, not a good time to be out and about overdoing it. 87 degrees is our temperature.

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0: That's Brad Leftwich in the Hogwire String Band, taking us down to 2:30. 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
0: Well, the humidity factor's down. You can't argue with that by the way things shape up. If it wasn't for the 88 degrees we have tacked on to us right now, it'd be a very nice day. 38% of humidity. North winds about 8 miles an hour, but 88 degrees is what we're looking at. We're going to stay pretty much in the upper 80s, with the exception of tomorrow. Don't know how we managed to pull that off, but temperatures tonight dipping to 63. A little bit of an easterly wind coming through. That's going to make a difference tonight as a few clouds move in. East winds 3 to 5 miles an hour. 81 in part to Sunday tomorrow. I wouldn't really bank on that one. I think we're going to see around 83 probably, or maybe a tad more. Tuesday night, 61 and partly cloudy, and again, onward and upward. Wednesday, Thursday, around the upper 80s. Friday, yeah, 92 or 93, and around 92 on Saturday with sunshine. 90 on Sunday. That's when you thought it was safe to go out again. Got to keep that AC flowing. Overnight lows, they start to dip down, though. That little 30 degrees separation. Temperatures in the upper 80s on Wednesday, 59 Wednesday night, 63 Thursday night, and the mid-60s for Friday night and Saturday night. Those temperatures look pretty good. That will help out a little bit as far as those oppressively hot temperatures. That'll keep the humidity factor in check just a tad through the rest of the week. And no mention of rain till about Sunday. 30% chance of showers. Hope we don't get out of dry fall going. But we don't need that for sure. And right now, again, 87, 88 degrees in some areas with a dry week ahead. Our weather presented by Surrey Communications. Call 374-SAFE. 374-SAFE. That is Surrey Communications.

In the fight against Alzheimer's, now is the moment we've been waiting for. With new treatments emerging in the fight against Alzheimer's and all other dementia, now is the time for hope. Now is the time for action. So get out, get moving, and join the Alzheimer's Association Walk to End Alzheimer's on Saturday, September 19th at Riverside Park in Mount Airy.

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1: Well, we take a little break for the new, for the weather. Right after we try to get a news update, we get that coming your way from the Associated Press.
2: AP News, I'm Ed Donahue. President Trump is dismissing the need for guardrails against AI. On social media, he called it a sick conspiracy. He's pushing back against calls by tech leaders at Anthropic, OpenAI, Microsoft, and others to have greater regulation of AI to ensure it is developed in ways that promote safety, legally, and preserve national security. Vice President J.D. Vance says these companies are begging.
3: I think we just have to be careful about this. The other thing the president said pretty consistently is we know that the Chinese are engaged in this long-term AI race against the United States. We want to make sure the United States, we do things smartly, but we stay ahead of the curve.
2: Democrats say the president is asleep at the wheel on AI. On Instagram, Donald Trump Jr.'s new wife, Bettina, is confirming her May wedding weekend celebration was partially funded by a man with close ties to Russian President Vladimir Putin. Officials say a crucial Saudi oil pipeline that was struck in an attack will mostly be out of service for weeks as the damage is repaired. Bacteria that caused Legionnaires' disease have been found in a Yankee Stadium cooling tower in New York City. This is New York Mayor Zoran Mamdani.
4: I want to assure New Yorkers we are moving aggressively to contain the spread. The health department has sampled all cooling towers in the area. They did so on Thursday within 12 hours of identifying the cluster.
2: There have been 10 recent cases of the disease in the Bronx, including one death. The EPA is eliminating a rule that limits emissions from power plants. His social media accounts say fashion designer Bob Mackie has died. He was 87. Mackie dressed stars like Madonna, Cher, and Diana Ross. In 1962, Mackie designed a white dress for Marilyn Monroe.
5: Happy birthday to you.
2: He was at a Democratic fundraiser for President John F. Kennedy. Bob Mackie was known as the Sultan of Sequins. He believed in enhancing natural beauty. This is AP News.
1: Spare me. Let's take a look at the weather forecast. And we have temperatures around 88 degrees. With we've topped out at 88. North wind 6 miles an hour. Tonight, increasing clouds, low around 63. That dip, 25-degree drop. East winds 3 to 5 miles an hour. Our best day could be tomorrow. 81 degrees and partly sunny. I don't know how that managed to get into the mix with everything else for the rest of the week. 61 Tuesday night, back to 88 on Wednesday with sunshine. And Wednesday night's low, around 59, about a 30-degree drop Wednesday night. But back up the ladder on Thursday, and especially Friday, near 90 on Thursday, 63 the overnight low, 92 degrees on Friday and possibly Saturday, and maybe even Sunday in the forecast. Your first chance of rain actually on Sunday afternoon, 30% chance as we go through a dry week, getting prepared for that first day of summer. First day, feels like the first days of summer, actually. First days of fall, that happens on the 22nd. So we're a week and a day away from that. The extended forecast actually says that things are going to change back to the mid-80s. By, the first days of autumn, more or less. We'll have to wait and see how that pans out. Right now, again, 88 degrees is our temperature. Here's the Gibson Brothers.

0: Hello, Bear fans. This is Tommy Morrison with this week's Monterey Football Update. This Friday night, the Bears are on the road to Hickory as they'll take on the Indians at St. Stephen's High School. And you can hear it all live right here over AM 1300, Granite City Gold WSYD, FM 105.1, AM 740, WPAQ, FM 106.7, and two ways around the world at WPAQ740.com and at WSYD1300.com. 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And as always, go Bears!
1: Let's slow down a little bit here, boy, and get one of them good old blues. 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

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Just north of Hanging Rock State Park off Highway 8 in the Lawson community. 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
1: AP News, I'm Ed Donahue. President Volodymyr Zelensky says Ukraine is ready to stop strikes on Russian territory if allies secure a Russian commitment not to hit Ukraine's infrastructure.

0: It's a follow-up to this from President Trump over the weekend.
1: Mr. Zelensky has to do one thing. He has to stop knocking out diesel fuel in Russia. Let him go after targets, but not diesel fuel, because he's causing a shortage of diesel fuel.
0: Meantime, NATO Secretary General Mark Rutte says Russian drone strikes near the Ukraine-Poland border show Moscow's desperation.
2: Russia is struggling in Ukraine and continues to lash out with reckless and dangerous attacks, including on civilian infrastructure close to NATO territory.
0: Rutte is pledging to increase NATO support for Ukraine after the drone attacks. The Environmental Protection Agency says it is repealing rules that limit planet-warming greenhouse gas emissions from power plants fueled by coal and natural gas. More than a week after a deadly crash,
3: Amazon says it's suspending its partnership with 21 Air after one of the cargo carrier's planes careened off a Miami runway last week, killing five people. The Boeing 767 came in fast, barreling roughly 1,300 feet past the end of the runway, smashing into a van carrying workers at a plane cleaning company. All five people who died were in the van. In a statement, Amazon said, after the tragic incident, we've spent time supporting the investigation and reviewing some of the surrounding circumstances, and we've decided to pause our operations with 21 Air. The North Carolina carrier had flown packages for Amazon since 2024. The company said it's confident in its safety policies, procedures, and training. I'm Julie Walker.
0: Some landowners in Texas are asking a court to stop President Trump's Big Bend border wall plans. This is AP News. Tensions are rising in the Middle
4: East. Coming! 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The Surrey County Agricultural Fair returns to Veterans Park in Mount Airy, September 22nd through the 26th. 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September 22nd through the 26th at Veterans Park in Mount Airy. 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Make memories that last a lifetime at the Surrey County Agricultural Fair.

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0: WPAQ in Mount Airy, North Carolina. Coming up on 4:30 right now, it's time for the obituaries. 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
0: In the obituaries, Mr. Donald Ray Snow, 82, passed on Friday. The youngest child of Ronnie Snow and Blanche Olivia Eat Snow. He was born April 30th, 1944, and grew up in Surrey County on his family Double Creek Farm, which is known as Ronnie Snow Road. He worked various jobs in Surrey and Winston-Salem before beginning a long career at R.J. Reynolds Tobacco Company, from where he retired. He also enjoyed coaching and working with young people. He helped grow the basketball program at Copeland Elementary School. He also coached the Dodgers baseball team locally and had a lasting influence. He married his longtime friend, Brenda K. Gillespie Venable, November 9, 2002. They shared their lives together till her passing in January 2023. Survivors include a son, Adrian Snow, and wife, Gina, granddaughter, Macy Snow, stepsons, Christopher, Dwayne, and Scott Venable. In addition to his parents and wife, he was preceded in death by his siblings, Claude Snow, Carl Snow Sr., Lucille Snow Dockery, Mary Magdalene Snow, Johnny Roy, Jack, Johnny Roy and Jack Snow, Rufus Stanley, and Paul Stanley. Services will be held Wednesday at Level Cross United Methodist Church at 11 a.m. Burial private, the family receiving friends following the service from 1 to 3 p.m. at 116 Barbecue Lane in Dobson, North Carolina. Also, Wendy Denise Shepherd passed on September 13th. Yesterday, she was born October 8, 1970 in Stuart, Virginia. Survived by her children, Lucas and Ashlyn Holcomb, her parents, Joel and Ruby Shepherd, and sister Mitzi, also two nephews and other friends. The services will be held at Mount Air Wesleyan Church on Wednesday at 2 p.m. Burial in the Collinstown Presbyterian Church Cemetery. the family receiving friends at Mount Airy Wesleyan Church Wednesday from 1 until 2 p.m. This is Doris Mathis Timmons, passed on yesterday. She was born in Wills County, February 29, 1936, to Carl and Agnes Mathis. She completed her education at Appalachian State University with a degree in education. She also graduated after her husband Bobby graduated from Elon. They married and moved to Mount Airy. Married for 69 years until Bobby's passing. Survived by three children, Carla Cartinson, Cynthia Timmons, and Robbie Simmons, all of Mount Airy. Also granddaughters, Heather Jones and Tyler of Raleigh, Sarah McClellan and John of Houston, Texas, as well as four great-granddaughters and one great-grandson. Doris spent 30 years teaching elementary school, the majority of those at Flat Rock School. The family will receive friends on Thursday from 11 till 12 noon at Skyline in the Mausoleum. Services at 12 noon in the Mausoleum. This is courtesy of Moody Funeral Services. Also, Barbara Annette Williams of Claudeville, Virginia, passed on last Thursday at the age of 80. She was born in Patrick County, December 31st, 1945, to Woodrow Thompson Williams and Emma Nell Jones Williams. Preceded in death by her parents and her former husband, Ray Hall, and her great-granddaughter, Alora Doss, sisters, Mary Ellen Scott, and brothers, Jesse Williams, Wade, Billy, and Johnny Williams. She enjoyed gardening, tending to plants indoors and outdoors, and sewing, mending, knitting, spinning, and weaving. Also an avid reader of many magazines, books, and her Bible. She also enjoyed watching many television shows. Retired from EI DuPont after DuPont with 32 years of service. Services will be held on Saturday at 4 p.m. at Moody Funeral Chapel. Mike Hall officiating burial in the Pleasant Grove Primitive Baptist Church Cemetery. The family receiving friends Friday at Moody Funeral Chapel from 6 until 8 p.m. Condolences online and more information for those being served can be accessed at moodyfuneralservices.com, coxedom.com, and spencerfuneralhome.com. On behalf of the staff and management here at WPAQ, we extend our condolences to those who have lost loved ones at this time. This reminder, the obituaries are presented to you at this time in the afternoon, Monday through Friday.

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1: 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And don't forget the Whistle Stop recipes, chili starter, hush puppy mix, seafood batter, just to name a few, and tons of southern gravy mixes. 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Some

0: Have you ever found yourself trapped with no clear way forward and no strength to turn back? Well, this week on Through the Bible, the Israelites have the Red Sea before them and Pharaoh's army behind them. Hop aboard the Bible bus as we witness God's dramatic deliverance and discovery that this moment is also a picture of the rescue every believer finds in Jesus Christ.
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Hello, Bear fans. This is Tommy Morrison with this week's Monterey Football Update. This Friday night, the Bears are on the road to Hickory as they'll take on the Indians at St. Stephen's High School. And you can hear it all live right here over AM 1300, Granite City Gold WSYD, FM 105.1, AM 740, WPAQ, FM 106.7, and two ways around the world at WPAQ740.com and at WSYD1300.com. 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

0: This is headline news for WSYD and WPAQ. In Virginia, an EF0 tornado with maximum estimated winds of 70 miles per hour was sighted near Spring Grove in Surry County, Virginia, Saturday evening. That according to the National Weather Service. The agency's employees found tree damage near Virginia 10 that is consistent with damage from tornadic winds. The agency further noted that the tornado was able to be confirmed with radar data that signified airborne debris at the site of rotation within the storm. Thousands of members and allies of the LGBTQ plus community attended Virginia Pride Fest at Richmond's Midtown Green this past weekend. The festival featured food, music, drag performances, resource tents, and celebrity appearances. Governor Abigail Spanberger dropped by as well. Celebrations continued into Sunday with a closing party at New York Deli. The event was coordinated by Virginia Pride, which has hosted the festival since 2007. In North Carolina, President Trump will visit North Carolina this week to campaign for Republican U.S. Senate candidate Michael Whatley. According to reports, Trump will deliver remarks Wednesday in Gastonia, where Whatley lives. According to recent polls, Whatley trails his Democratic opponent, Roy Cooper, by double digits just 7 weeks before Election Day. No Going Back PAC Incorporated, a newly formed super PAC connected to Donald Trump's MAGA Incorporated operation, has reserved roughly $5 million in North Carolina's race between Republican Michael Whatley and Democrat Roy Cooper. The latest reservations places North Carolina fifth among the six Senate races receiving money from the group. Only Georgia, at about $2.1 million, is receiving less than North Carolina. The overall advertising commitment has grown rapidly since the PAC began placing reservations last week. A federal and state agreement totaling nearly $65 million will fund a decade of forest restoration and wildlife risk reduction across areas of western North Carolina damaged by Hurricane Helene, including work intended to protect communities bordering national forests. According to reports, the U.S. Department of Agriculture Forest Service and North Carolina Forest Service announced the 10-year Good Neighbor Agreement last week. Officials said the money will help remove hazardous fuels, address invasive species, improve access for firefighters, and accelerate recovery across forests damaged by the 2024 storm. Closer to home, with mail-in ballots the subject of controversy and misinformation nationwide, Surry Elections Director Sydney Betzal-Romine wants voters to know that absentee voting by mail is, quote, safe, secure, and accessible in North Carolina as always. The mailing of absentee by mail ballots kicked off last week. Those ballots include military members serving overseas who will be out of the country on Election Day and others. Voters must provide either their driver's license numbers or the last four digits of their Social Security numbers on the absentee ballot request forms, along with their names, addresses, and signatures at the bottom of the forms. Voters can mail absentee ballots back to the elections office at P.O. Box 372 Dobson, North Carolina, 27017, hand deliver them to the office at 915 East Atkins Street, Dobson, or take ballots to any early voting site in the county. That's headline news for WSYD and WPAQ.
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3: Have you ever found yourself trapped? 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Well, this week on Through the Bible, the Israelites have the Red Sea before them and Pharaoh's army behind them. 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

In the fight against infantile paralysis, the National Foundation is happy to muster into its army Miss Connie Boswell, Bing Crosby, Victor Young, and his orchestra. And to you who purchased this record, Eddie Cantor says thanks for the ammunition.

Then you promise to return. When you don't, I really burn. Well, I guess I'll never learn. And I show it.

like a complete set of Shakespeare that you get in the corner drugstore for $1.98. We're Morocco bound. Or like a volume of Omar Khayyam that you buy in a department store at Christmas time for your cousin Julia. We're Morocco bound.

it all for the night. Even lightning bugs have dimmed their light. Stars have disappeared from sight, and there's no moon at all. Don't make a sound, it's so dark. Even Fido is afraid to bark. What a